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it was only yesterday. 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
2: From the Sky News Centre at 1. Geoffrey Archer has died at the age of 86 after a career which spanned both best-selling novels and Westminster. The former Conservative MP sold more than 300 million books, but his political life was repeatedly overshadowed by controversy. He was jailed for 4 years in 2001 for perjury and perverting the course of justice. Our chief political correspondent John Craig says his career had its fair share of scandals.
3: The ebullient, charismatic, larger-than-life Geoffrey Archer. Some will say he was a rogue, given all the scandals and scrapes he got into during his life. As I say, served in prison for perjury.
2: The US president says a threat led to the US removing all of its bombers at RAF Fairford in Gloucestershire. The base was the target of a suspected terror plot the weekend before last. Earlier, US Secretary of State Marco Rubio said the decision to remove the jets wasn't directly linked to that. But Lord Ricketts, former permanent undersecretary at the Foreign Office, thinks there's more to it.
4: I can understand he doesn't want to give the impression that Iran has scored a famous victory by getting the Americans to pull out their strategic bombers without any shot being fired. Equally, I can understand that Downing Street will say, of course, the base is safe.
2: Andrew Mountbatten-Windsor won't be using cash he gets from the King to fund his legal action against police who searched his homes. The King's brother was arrested earlier this year on suspicion of misconduct in public office over links to Jeffrey Epstein. He's always denied wrongdoing. A British Iron Dome to intercept drones and missiles bound for the UK is being promised if the Conservatives win the next election. The Shadow Defence Secretary says up to £10 billion would be spent on the system. Students protesting in France are calling for a national day of demonstration. Today, unrest has been spreading throughout cities across the country as they protest what they say is underfunding in the sector. And Northern Ireland remain unbeaten in the Nations League, but they were held to a goalless draw by Georgia. That's the latest. I'm Daisy Steele.
0: The weather for tomorrow, and that is Wednesday, a fine day with southerlies. 19 degrees with an overnight low of 11. Thursday, fine. Southerlies will die out. 21 degrees with an overnight low of 12, and Friday, mainly fine, easterlies developing in the morning. 20 degrees with an overnight low of 12. And the weather for today, that is Tuesday, cloudy periods, there is a risk of the odd passing shower. Easterlies will ease tonight. 19 degrees with an overnight low of 8.

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How does one describe an acupuncturist? How does one describe Ivan Pivak? When asked about Ivan Pivak, most patients describe him as the most caring, talented person one could have as an acupuncturist. He trained in Hong Kong with master practitioners of this ancient procedure. Ivan Pivak has received many awards for his skill and dedication to this craft of pain relief and wholesome improvement of health. Ivan Pivak, 4271 Great North Road, Glendene. 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

0: Good afternoon, and it is now 4 o'clock.
1: The weather for tomorrow, and that is Wednesday, a fine day with southerlies. 19 degrees with an overnight low of 11. Thursday, fine. Southerlies will die out. 21 degrees with an overnight low of 12. And Friday, mainly fine. Easterlies developing in the morning. 20 degrees with an overnight low of 12. And the weather for today, that is Tuesday. Cloudy periods, there is a risk of the odd passing shower. Easterlies will ease tonight. 19 degrees with an overnight low of 8.

0: It is now time for Listener's Corner, where we once again look at the good, the bad, and the ugly issues brought to our attention by our listeners. There are always plenty of ugly and bad issues, but please advise us also of the good happenings around our region. We wish to recognise those groups and individuals who help and assist others. New Zealand superannuation has for years been under attack as it costs too much and our economy cannot afford it. I agree that when you take the super at its face value of a dollar for a dollar, but no one seems to take into account so many other factors that reduce that cost. The super is taxed around 17%. Fixed income earners usually spend their entire superannuation on goods that are subject to a 15% GST. Superannuants collectively are a large purchasing block, making employment a necessity in so many businesses. Cut pensions, and we saw this happen under Ruth Richardson. Many staff lost their jobs and the tax they paid disappeared, and they then became reliant on a government benefit. To my mind, if we took into account the multiplier effect, is super really so unaffordable? Let's highlight the gross fiscal cost of New Zealand super and its true net economic cost. The general argument is supported by mainstream economic reasoning. The net fiscal burden of New Zealand superannuation is substantially lower than the headline gross spending number. A rough illustrative model works something like this. Suppose the government pays $100 in gross superannuation. Some of that immediately returns through direct taxation. Income tax on the pension itself, roughly 17%. GST from spending, retirees spend a high proportion of income, so perhaps another 10-13%. Maybe the full 15% effect return after exemptions and savings leak, certainly through the GST. That alone returns roughly $33 per $100 paid. So at that stage, super has cost Treasury $77, not $100 initially paid. Now that is a 25% less in dollar value than the politicians actually quote as the cost of our superannuation. So now let's add the multiplier effect. A dollar paid in pensions is not equivalent to a dollar burned or removed from circulation. It becomes somebody else's income. Now let's example the reforms associated with the Ruth Richardson that touches on a real historical debate. The early 1990s welfare cuts did reduce direct government spending, but critics argued they also weakened domestic demand and contributed to hardship and social costs that were not immediately visible in Treasury accounts. In time, yes, Treasury finally saw that many businesses failed and a rise in the unemployment with a reduction of tax takes from PAYE, not to mention the increase in benefit payouts. Does super paid to the superannuants generate economic activity? Well, it plainly does. The harder question, however, can future taxpayers sustain the level of entitlement without either higher taxes, higher debt, later retirement ages, or slower growth elsewhere? Yes, as long as the correct net figure is used and not the fiscal growth figure. But there should be some concessions made immediately. Only those who have resided in New Zealand for 25 years should qualify for New Zealand Super. Why I say immediately to such a policy is it will take at least 15 years for it to take effect. Can we overlook the psychological divide between the economics? I don't believe so. The only politician that seems to understand the whole picture, in fact, is Winston Peters. Without him, the pension age would have already been at 67 years of age, along with a reduced super income. Back to mathematics, referred to as the multiplier effect. The actual cost of superannuation is more in the region of 45 cents in the dollar. Back to mathematics, referred to as the multiplier effect. The actual cost of superannuation is more in the region of 45 cents in the dollar. That calculates the superannuation actually costs to us taxpayer around 55% less than published and quoted by Treasury. And that includes all those politicians that has never ever heard of the term multiplier effect. And that, of course, includes the I'm All Right Jacks of the ACT Party, who lost the basic arithmetic of the cost of running a country. That happened on the day the founder of ACT, the Pay Clerk, hijacked the Longy Labor government and attracted a gaggle of libertarian globalists to his court.
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1: In broadcasting circles, Mountainside FM is known as the black sheep broadcaster. And I have no problem with that, because the black sheep is sometimes the only one telling the truth.
2: ACT wants planning law change to prevent resource consent requiring developers to take part or pay for karakia or other religious and spiritual observances. Is that Maori bullcrap still carrying on? I thought that was stopped. Where you had to get a Maori in to bless a piece of dirt or say, yes, that's all right. Is that crap still happening? That should have been stopped years ago. I remember Bob Jones trying to get it stopped. But then, of course, we had all those years of John Key, the big sucker, with that guy Finlayson, who probably wouldn't listen to the idea of scrapping it. Then we had that Adern woman. Well, she was as dopey as hell when it came to Maori affairs. And then we've got now Luxton, who is the biggest gutless wonder you could meet and wouldn't even consider probably putting anything through to stop a karakia collection by the local Maori. Goodness, I mean, New Zealanders should be able to build a house, a solar farm or a factory without being made to take part in or paid for some sort of half-baked bloody Maori religious ceremony as a condition of consent. Oh, for goodness sake, I just don't believe that this is still carrying on. What's wrong with New Zealand? What's wrong with New Zealanders? Actually, what's wrong with the bloody developers? They should just tell them all to stuff off. If they all refuse to pay it, absolutely refuse to pay it, it would probably wind up, because the fact is that the Maoris probably wouldn't have anyone to go and hassle. I cannot believe that crap, that Maori bullshit crap, still exists in our planning system, in our planning program. I don't believe it. Well, I've got to believe it, but can anyone understand how that crap could still be being applied? Unreal. Absolutely unreal.
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0: Good afternoon. It's now 5 o'clock. And here is the Sky News from London.
1: From the Sky News Centre at 4. Geoffrey Archer has died at the age of 86 after a career which spanned both best-selling novels and Westminster. The former Conservative MP sold more than 300 million books, but his political life was repeatedly overshadowed by controversy. He was jailed for 4 years in 2001 for perjury and perverting the course of justice. Our chief political correspondent John Craig says his career had its fair share of scandals.
2: The ebullient, charismatic, larger-than-life Geoffrey Archer. Some will say he was a rogue, given all the scandals and scrapes he got into during his life. As I say, served in prison for perjury.
1: Donald Trump says a security threat was behind the decision to withdraw US bombers from RAF Fairford. The US president claims he knows who was responsible, but hasn't given further details. The Conservatives are promising a British version of Israel's Iron Dome if they win the next election. The party says up to £10 billion would be spent on the missile and drone defence system dubbed the Britannia Shield. The Tories say it would be funded through welfare reform and reprioritising existing spending. But what do party members in Birmingham think Britain should be spending its defence budget on?
3: It definitely needs modernising. We've got empty sites across the country which need renovating.
4: Refilling our stockpiles after, you know, very generously and right, we sent things to Ukraine. We've now got a shortage ourselves.
5: Drones come into my head. That seems to be the way we're going.
1: Students in France are calling for a national day of protest today over what they say is chronic underfunding of education. Demonstrations have been spreading across the country. A rise in cancer among people under 50 is not confined to bowel cancer, according to new analysis. The World Cancer Research Fund says rates of prostate, kidney, womb, liver, pancreatic and breast cancer have also increased among younger adults. And Northern Ireland remain unbeaten in the Nations League, but they were held to a goalless draw by Georgia at Windsor Park. That's the latest. I'm Daisy Steele.
6: The weather for tomorrow, and that is Wednesday, a fine day with southerlies. 19 degrees with an overnight low of 11. Thursday, fine. Southerlies will die out. 21 degrees with an overnight low of 12. And Friday, mainly fine. Easterlies developing in the morning. 20 degrees with an overnight low of 12. And the weather for today, that is Tuesday. Cloudy periods, there is a risk of the odd passing shower. Easterlies will ease tonight. 19 degrees with an overnight low of 8.

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0: 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Keep that up, keep up,
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The Westy Witches Helping Hands are asking for your support, and in turn to say thanks, they have organized a Halloween masquerade fundraising ball at Solian's State Winery, Kumiyu, on Saturday the 31st of October. At Westy Witches Helping Hands, they believe in the power of collective compassion. Distributing vital resources and essential items to families and individuals facing hardship across West Auckland and the North Shore. They are holding their inaugural Halloween masquerade fundraising ball at Solian's Estate Winery, Kumiyu, on Saturday the 31st of October, and everyone is invited to be part of this fun evening. Tickets are $80. 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Purchase your tickets by telephoning 027-463-0397, that is 027-463-0397, or email info@westywitcheshelpinghands.co.nz.

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2: From the Sky News Centre at 5. Tributes are being paid to the best-selling author and former Conservative politician Geoffrey Archer, who's died at the age of 86. He sold more than 300 million books worldwide, but his political career was overshadowed by scandal and a prison sentence for perjury. Kemi Badenoch says his death is a huge shock, while Nadeem Sahawi remembers an extraordinary human being. Political commentator Daisy McAndrew says Archer was a larger-than-life figure.
3: He was somebody who could open doors, incredibly popular, as said, incredibly accomplished, hundreds of millions of books sold, and just an extraordinary person who lived his life profiting from fiction, but also a lot of his own personal life seemed to be quite fictional as well.
2: Donald Trump says a specific security threat was behind the withdrawal of US bombers from RAF Fairford. The Pentagon's confirmed a dozen aircraft have now returned safely to America from the Gloucestershire base. Fairford was at the centre of a suspected terror plot last month, which the US president suggested could be linked to Iran. He's told reporters the bombers had to be moved.
4: I mean, they didn't fly out by accident. There were some threats, and rather than tempting the enemy, we'll capture the enemy and beat the enemy, but why should we leave them there? So we moved him around a little bit, not very far.
2: The Conservatives are promising a British version of Israel's Iron Dome if they win the next election. The party says up to £10 billion would be spent on the missile and drone defence system. Students in France are calling for a national day of protest today over what they say is chronic underfunding of education. Demonstrators have been spreading across the country. Labour support has risen to its highest level since January 2025, according to the latest YouGov poll for Sky News and The Times. The party is up 3 points to 27%, 5 points ahead of Reform, with the Conservatives on 20%. And Northern Ireland remains unbeaten in the Nations League, but they were held to a goalless draw by Georgia at Windsor Park. That's the latest. I'm Daisy Steele.
0: The weather for tomorrow, and that is Wednesday, a fine day with southerlies. 19 degrees with an overnight low of 11. Thursday, fine. Southerlies will die out. 21 degrees with an overnight low of 12. And Friday, mainly fine. Easterlies developing in the morning. 20 degrees with an overnight low of 12. And the weather for today, that is Tuesday. Cloudy periods, there is a risk of the odd passing shower. Easterlies will ease tonight. 19 degrees with an overnight low of 8.

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1: From the Sky News Centre at 6. Geoffrey Archer has died at the age of 86 after a career which spanned both best-selling novels and Westminster. The former Conservative MP sold more than 300 million books, but his political life was repeatedly overshadowed by controversy. He was jailed for 4 years in 2001 for perjury and perverting the course of justice. Our chief political correspondent John Craig says his career had its fair share of scandals.
2: The ebullient, charismatic, larger-than-life Geoffrey Archer. Some will say he was a rogue, given all the scandals and scrapes he got into during his life. As I say, served in prison for perjury.
1: The Tories are promising a new multi-billion pound Iron Dome defence system if they win the next general election. The Shadow Defence Secretary will say at the party conference later the £10 billion project would protect the UK from missile and drone attacks. Donald Trump says a security threat was behind the decision to withdraw US bombers from RAF Fairford. The US president claims he knows who was responsible, but hasn't given further details. The Children's Burns Trust says it's seen a 260% rise in burn injuries linked to cheap, squishy toys. Trading Sanders has seized thousands of unsafe products after they were found to contain harmful chemicals. Sue Bozeman from the Children's Burns Trust says the injuries can be extremely serious.
3: They tend to be a combination of heat, if it's been heated in the microwave, and chemical from the substance that leaks out of them. And it's often onto hands because they're holding them, and then faces because they're looking at them. So the burn injuries tend to be quite deep, and they can unfortunately lead to lifelong scarring.
1: Northern Ireland remain unbeaten in the Nations League after they were held to a goalless draw by Georgia at Windsor Park. They're still top of their group. And a suit worn by Daniel Craig as James Bond in Skyfall is expected to fetch up to £40,000 at auction. The Tom Ford outfit was worn during the film's opening chase sequence in Istanbul. That's the latest. I'm Imani Rana.
0: The weather for tomorrow, and that is Wednesday, a fine day with southerlies. 19 degrees with an overnight low of 11. Thursday, fine. Southerlies will die out. 21 degrees with an overnight low of 12. And Friday, mainly fine. Easterlies developing in the morning. 20 degrees with an overnight low of 12. And the weather for today, that is Tuesday. Cloudy periods, there is a risk of the odd passing shower. Easterlies will ease tonight. 19 degrees with an overnight low of 8.

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it's not time to make a change. 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
1: The Westy Witches Helping Hands are asking for your support, and in turn to say thanks, they have organised a Halloween masquerade fundraising ball at Solian's State Winery, Kumiyu, on Saturday the 31st of October. At Westy Witches Helping Hands, they believe in the power of collective compassion. Distributing vital resources and essential items to families and individuals facing hardship across West Auckland and the North Shore. They are holding their inaugural Halloween masquerade fundraising ball at Solian's Estate Winery, Kumiyu, on Saturday the 31st of October, and everyone is invited to be part of this fun evening. Tickets are $80. Funds raised will help the Westy Witches to continue providing hampers and practical support to local family through the organizations they work alongside. Purchase your tickets by telephoning 027-463-0397, that is 027-463-0397, or email info@westywitcheshelpinghands.co.nz.

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1: And here is the Sky News from London.
2: From the Sky News Centre at 8. Tributes are being paid to the best-selling author and former Conservative politician Geoffrey Archer, who's died at the age of 86. He sold more than 300 million books worldwide, but his political career was overshadowed by scandal and a prison sentence for perjury. Kemi Badenoch says his death is a huge shock, while Nadeem Zahawi remembers an extraordinary human being. Political commentator Daisy McAndrew says Archer was a larger-than-life figure.
3: He was somebody who could open doors. Incredibly popular, as I said, incredibly accomplished, hundreds of millions of books sold, and just an extraordinary person who lived his life profiting from fiction, but also a lot of his own personal life seemed to be quite fictional as well.
2: It's understood the US removed its bombers from RAF Fairford partly because of a threat of a possible Iranian drone attack. The Pentagon confirmed on Sunday it had relocated the aircraft from the base in Gloucestershire. The Tories have promised to invest £10 billion in a new Iron Dome air defence system to protect the UK. Details of the radar, interceptor missiles and counter-drone network are being set out at the party's conference. There's a warning children may be playing with squishy toys filled with dangerous chemicals. The Children's Burns Trust has seen a 260% increase in injuries linked to them. Lisa Seamark from Manchester Trading Standards says social media drives demand and leads to shortcuts being taken.
4: The problem is something becomes a trend and it's become so popular there's such a lot of demand for it, and then that encourages some people who might not normally deal in toys, because people dealing in toys are generally very expert in what they need to do and what tests they need to carry out.
2: In football, Northern Ireland remain unbeaten in the Nations League, but they had to settle for a goalless draw against Georgia at Windsor Park. And the Eagles' Hotel California has been voted Britain's greatest driving anthem. A survey of UK motorists put the classic rock hit ahead of Bruce Springsteen's Born in the USA and Miley Cyrus's Flowers. That's the latest. I'm Imani Rana.

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1: It's the BBC. Stop! Oh, I will stop. What's this approaching? It's a lorry driven by a Rolls Royce, isn't it? Yes, it is! Is that great Thespian star a brew? Be of all sellers!

0: Oh, he's not as popular as he used to be. I'll sing that bit, folks. He's not as popular as he used to be.
1: I don't like the patroons. Next week, I shall be appearing in The Impotence of Being Earnest. My Oscar Wilde, the blackguard of Reading Jail. Yours, Neddy.
0: Car.
2: D.
0: Time.
2: Two.
3: Go. All together. Go. Oh, what it is to have friends.
0: I know. I wonder. Next question, please.
4: Dear sir, my wife has just made a pancake 30 foot round. Is this a record?
0: I don't know. Try playing it on the gramophone.
3: Together. The band. Caught with their instruments down.
4: Hello, folks. Take us off track while we unwrap this brown paper parcel.
0: What's the next song?
4: It's a life-size goon show in imitation plastic.
0: Oh, and what are these little round things?
4: Ted, it's a set of spare glass jokes.
3: Let us hear one, Tom.
0: Oh, that's an old one, Jim.
5: Gentlemen,
0: what's up with you?
5: Sir, a registered brassier has just arrived by female.
0: From a bosom friend. I got it in quickly. Thank you. Thank you. It won't last long, folks. And here now. Here is an impression of Tom Sellers reading it.
3: Ta-ti-to-ta-too. This message shows this week's story of the French wine yards entitled I Like Claret and to Hell with Burgundy.
0: Oh, and now, here wearing a three-knot river is page one. Right. We all thought it coming, didn't we? Now then, a word from Peter Sellers.
3: Draws. For no reason at all. Where did you get the money to escape from Australia?
0: For no reason at all. My stand-in will answer that. Forward stand-in.
4: My name is Spike Stanley Milligan. But the knees are silent as in trousers.
3: Not Trembler?
0: Touché.
3: Mr. Greenslade, answer that for me as me.
5: My name is Peter Sellers.
4: And who's playing you?
3: Me.
4: Then who's Peter Sellers?
0: I am. But the eye is silent as in looking.
4: To elaborate?
0: Yes.
4: We have to wait.
0: He gets them in somehow. It's a joke box. Oh, ha, ha, ha, ha,
4: ha. And ha, ha, ha, ha, ha is the right answer. So say ha.
0: 303, my favorite bullet.
4: You like it?
0: I fired it myself.
1: Too much salt for me.
4: Who heard of too much salt in cellar?
1: I am not salt sellers. My name is Peter.
0: Salt Peter!
4: That's an explosive.
0: Of a mind.
6: And now from Peterborough, 17-year-old Max Jolray. And here he is, 17-year-old Max Jolray from

0: Now the goon show proper. I have in my left ventricle a copy of The Addict of Nantes holding an elephant's cardigan. Through the hole drilled up the bottom, I can see the House of Commons. In the strangers' gallery, disguised as strangers, are two sinister figures rampant on a cloth of filleted spawn.
1: The fleeing. Oh.
2: Moriarty, will you stop that revolting buttock scratching in the stranger's gallery?
1: But I've got strangers in my gallery.
2: Stop this noise in Parliament, you hear? Do you want to wake them up?
1: But
2: You fool, you've woken up Lord Taverner.
1: He's getting out of the bath. As I was saying...
3: What?
1: As I was saying... The British Atomic Commission,
4: have no idea what the effect of an atom bomb would be on a nude Welshman holding a rice pudding.
1: Have this information?
5: No, the way is clear for us to take the lead.
1: Gentlemen, the government are willing to pay... Thank you. Are willing to pay £1,000 in cloth for any Welshman who is willing to stand naked, holding a rice pudding and hit by the powers of an atom bomb.
2: Moriarty, I know the very man. Come.
0: Sure enough, those bushes were pointed at an early Anglo-Saxon leaping house in Piccadilly. Within, two men are repairing the ravages of Roman occupation.
1: William! What are you doing in there?
6: Cutting me toenails, mate. When I get in bed at night, they tear the ceiling, mate.
1: You in there? Jerry's bloodlock, professional soldier and amateur landlord.
6: Have you got a woman in your room?
1: I certainly have not.
6: Well, get out of here, will you? This is not that kind of a house,
1: you hear. Now he tells me, after all those nights of raffia and fretwork.
7: Knock, knock, knocky-knock, chum.
1: Knock, knock, knocky-knock, chum?
7: Yes.
1: That's the private number of my donor. Come in.
7: Hello, Neddy.
1: I recognize those octagonal shins, of course. It's Count Jim Fry's Moriarty.
8: The steam count has been commissioned to do a statue of the Sahara Desert holding a rice pudding, and he wants you, Neddy, to pose for it.
1: Me? Pose as a desert? Attainment, you're just the right size, and twice as better. Do I have to pose... N-U-D-E?
8: Of course you do. The Sahara never wears clothes.
1: Not even for supper.
8: Malicious rumors.
1: You can't sit down to dinner nude. Supposing there are ladies present. To continue. How long would I have to hold the pose for?
8: You don't have to hold any pose, Ned. Just as long as you don't move. Now, for salary, you will be paid in the current Bank of England cigarette card series of famous criminal footballers.
1: I accept.
6: Three, two, all together.
8: Yes, coming on very nicely, thank you. And now to contact the British Sahara Desert Atomic Center. But first, Ray Ellington will sing through his mouth and other things.

0: By placing a microphone near Grippipe Flynn's trousers, we pick up the thread which shows Ned in the Sahara Desert.
1: Now then, Ned, off with your clothes, Ned.
2: There. How do I look?
1: Oh. I suppose he makes somebody happy. Hold this rice pudding.
2: Grippipe, what? Only 3 minutes to 0 hour before they drop the bomb. Hurry.
3: Now, Neddy.
1: Yes.
3: Yeah, stand in this bullseye and don't move.
2: Don't move, he said. Right. God, if only my mother could see me now. Posing for the statue of the Sahara. What a proud day for Wales. Not to mention sardines and kippers.
4: It's a bit early in the show, really, isn't it, Mark?
5: Stop.
0: Seeing that Mr. Seagoon is in a state of déshabille.
2: Cheeky.
0: It would be appreciated if old ladies with binoculars would all listen with your backs to the wireless or place a dark cloth over the speaker.
2: This is living. Now, what was it that Moriarty said?
6: I said, don't move.
2: Now, wait. What's this approaching across the desert? A ragged soldier clad in cement sacks playing an imaginary piano. He must be one of ours. Good morning.
7: Morning. Well, you shouldn't touch it.
2: Well, it's touched you. Just then, I caught a glimpse of the label on his hat. It said, Early English Idiot, circa 1899.
7: Oh, I'm not an idiot. Oh, you ask me any question. I'll show you I'm clever. Real clever. C-L-X-L-X-L-E-R. Pronounced.
2: All right, then. What's your name?
7: Oh, the hard ones first, eh? My name's Renown. I had it on the tip of my tongue.
2: Stick it out, then. Yes. Fred Smith, Esquire. So you're Fred Smith, Esquire?
7: Oh, that's the name my tongue.
2: We must be related. Smith is the maiden name of my right elbow.
7: Well, I'd be better at getting back to the barracks. How far is it to the Fort Bill?
2: 13 miles.
7: 13. That's unlucky.
2: Oh, that's in 14 miles.
7: You see? It was unlucky. I'm a mile further away, no? I shall go among you.
8: Statue of fat man holding rice pudding. Just what I need. Get him up on horse.
0: Dear listeners, what a stroke of luck for Mr. Seagull. Another 30 seconds and the A-bomb would have burst on that very spot. But wait, someone approaches the danger zone.
9: Touring company of the Desert Soul.
5: my dear. Look at the peaceful scene.
3: No.
5: Let us rest here in the shade of this grasshopper's leg.
3: No.
5: Oh, the inspiration.
3: I know.
5: I feel a song coming on, my dear. Because...

0: right, Frank.
1: What?
0: He's there. A direct hit. But he's in bits. Otherwise, he's all right.
1: Yes.
2: Come on, wake up, Neddy. It was only an atom bomb.
1: Allow me, Moriarty. I'm rather good at jigsaw puzzles. Yes, now, that bit goes in there.
2: Yes.
1: This leg goes there.
2: Yes.
1: That bit in there. And this goes in there.
3: No!
1: No, it doesn't. No, it doesn't. His knee fits here.
0: A knee?
1: Dad, he's changed. He's turned into more than one person.
0: Well, there was always enough of him.
1: Let's get him to the atomic center.
0: Wait, we get him there.
4: There, then, we have the situation. But the capture of the nude Neddy soon came to the attention of the O.C. Fort Bowles...

0: dear, dear. Oh, there must be a cure for it. Oh, dear.
1: Knock, knock!
0: Come in, knock, knock.
1: Good morning, Major.
0: Quiet. It's Seacombe playing a different part. Curse these small budget shows. What's in that envelope?
2: The next part of the plot and a messenger in the plain wrapper.
0: So it is.
3: My lada, la ganduadulagar, amuch angal mugla.
0: Tell him we can't understand what he's saying.
2: Gala ta mi. Gala ta ga.
3: Gala saga? Gala saga?
2: He says he doesn't understand what he's saying either.
0: Then I was right.
2: Yes.
0: Oh. Even as I spoke, the native plunged his hand into his lunch basket and drew out a glass ball. A daring move on his part.
1: It's a fortune teller's ball.
0: What? Why weren't we invited? I can't resist them. Hand me the turban now, crystal ball. What can we see? Turn up the brightness. Ah! It's a nude Welshman holding a rice pudding.
2: No.
0: Being abducted into a red bladder's harem. Action! Bugler! Sound the sound of the bugle.
2: What?

0: far from red-blooded are we?
1: I think we must be within earshot.
0: Why?
1: He just shut up one of my ears. Thank you, Blue Butlers. I'm glad to be back. And the good news now. During the summer holes, guess what happened? I started to grow hairs on my little legs. Nature is preparing me for marriage. Hooray! For the next part, I will... Hey, you hit me like that again and see what happens. See what happens.
2: Dad, it's the 420 fort from Islington. Dead on time. Take cover, lads.
0: There's the red button up on the battlements.
2: Do you think he's going to capitulate?
0: I don't know. I should stand back in case he does. Yeah.
2: Echo.
0: Yeah.
2: You speak the language.
0: Yeah.
2: You challenge him.
0: Oh, hey. Red Bladder, you can't frighten me. Ow, he frightened me.
2: Bladder, I give you till dawn to get out and surrender, or the new rent act will come into force.
3: Meanwhile, the PM addresses the House.
4: Aunt Mims, Mams, and Momsers, I have just received great news. The Atomic Commission have ascertained that when a nude Welshman holding a rice pudding is struck by an atomic bomb, he turns into a fully clad number 8 touring company of the Desert Song.
5: Then Britain leads the world!

0: burned, reactors were set up, and atomic furnaces were turning new Welshmen into number 8 touring companies of the Desert Song. Song, song, song, ding, ding, ding, ding, ding, ding, ding, ding, ding, ding. Oh, they've taken over.
1: And it was ascertained today that England now leads the world in the production of number 8 Desert Song Touring Company.
2: And was it Neddy?
3: To this day, he stands stock still as a statue in a harem. One move would mean, well, the unkindest cut of all.
2: I think they've finished. So would you all leave quietly? Thank you. I expect you're surprised, but that was the Goon Show. In real life, they are disguised as Wally Stott's orchestra, the Ray Ellington Quartet, Max Geldray, Harry Secombe, Peter Sellers, and Spike Milligan, who also writes the thing. The only unreal persons in this recording were Wallace Greenslade, announcer, and the producer, John Brough, who prefers to be called...

ying tong ying tong ying tong ying tong ying tong ying tong ying tong ying tong ying tong ying tong ying tong ying tong ying tong ying tong ying tong ying tong ying tong ying tong ying tong ying tong 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
1: And here is the Sky News from London.
2: From the Sky News Centre at 9. The author and former politician Lord Geoffrey Archer has died suddenly. He was 86 and passed away the day before his final novel was published. He sold more than 300 million books during his career, but was also jailed for perjury in 2001. It's understood the US removed its bombers from RAF Fairford partly because of the threat of a possible Iranian drone attack. The aircraft were relocated from the base in Gloucestershire over the weekend. Two officials told NBC they were warned of a potential threat, but US Secretary of State Marco Rubio has insisted the decision was routine.
3: The Department of War is constantly reallocating resources where they need to be. There's regular rotations that happen as well. We have confidence in the security of all of our bases because all of our bases are theoretically could be threatened at any moment, and that's why there's so much security built around them. And with the Brits, we've worked very closely for a very long time.
2: The Conservatives will set out plans for a £10 billion Iron Dome defence system if they return to power. The Shadow Defence Secretary will give more details at the Conservative Party conference later. The Children's Burns Trust says it's seen a 260% rise in burn injuries linked to cheap, squishy toys. The gel-filled sensory toys have surged in popularity, but some cheaper versions have been found to contain harmful chemicals. Sue Bozeman from the Children's Burns Trust says the injuries can be extremely serious.
4: They tend to be a combination of heat, if it's been heated in the microwave, and chemical from the substance that leaks out of them. And it's often onto hands because they're holding them, and then faces because they're looking at them. So the burn injuries tend to be quite deep, and they can unfortunately lead to lifelong scarring.
2: Private dental patients are facing what's being described as a broken system where things go wrong with complaints after treatment. Consumer Group Which found 39% felt charges were excessive. And drivers have voted Hotel California as the greatest song to listen to behind the wheel. The Eagles anthem beat Bruce Springsteen's Born in the USA and Flowers by Miley Cyrus. That's the latest. I'm Imani Rana.
0: If

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2: From the Sky News Centre at 10. The Conservatives are promising £10 billion towards a new air defence system if they win the next election. Shadow Defence Secretary James Cartledge is announcing the plan on the third day of their annual conference. He says the so-called Britannia Shield would help protect against longer-range missile attacks.
3: Hopefully those things are extremely unlikely, but if you look at the world today, there is, you know, war in the Middle East, war in Europe. We feel we've got to boost our defence, so we've made this commitment, £10 billion, for a fully integrated missile and defence system to protect the United Kingdom.
2: Labour's accused the Tories of hollowing out our armed forces while in government. The Lib Dems have called it fantasy economics. Ofcom's opened an investigation into whether Meta has failed to comply with the Online Safety Act. The regulator's concerned it didn't adequately assess the risks posed by its Instagram Instance photo sharing feature before it launched. There's a warning children may be playing with squishy toys filled with dangerous chemicals. The Children's Burns Trust has seen a 260% increase in injuries linked to them. Lisa Seamark from Manchester Trading Standards says social media drives demand and can lead to shortcuts.
4: The problem is something becomes a trend and it's become so popular, there's such a lot of demand for it, and then that encourages some people who might not normally deal in toys, because people dealing in toys are generally very expert in what they need to do and what tests they need to carry out.
2: Labour's support has risen to its highest level since January 2025, according to a new poll. The research by YouGov for Sky News and The Times suggests the party's on 27%, 5 points ahead of Reform. Novelist and former politician Lord Geoffrey Archer is being called a master storyteller and an extraordinary human after his sudden death. He was 86 and passed away just a day before the release of his final book. And Novak Djokovic will look to continue his remarkable record at the China Open when he goes for a seventh title in Beijing later. He takes on Alex de Minaur in the final. That's the latest. I'm Imani Rana.

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Olé.

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1: From Feature Story News in London, I'm Stuart Smith. Turkey and Pakistan have agreed to rapidly deploy troops to Saudi Arabia under the Mecca Joint Defence Agreement after an emergency meeting to address the escalating war in Yemen. Iran, which backs the rebel forces there, has warned that any new intervention would only make the situation more complicated. Washington says it will honour its defence pact with Saudi Arabia, though a Western diplomat says the American role is limited to military advisers and intelligence. Hira Mustafa reports from Islamabad.
2: The move comes amid escalating attacks by Iran-backed Houthi rebels targeting Saudi infrastructure, while tensions remain high around the Red Sea and the strategic Bab el-Mandeb Strait, a key global shipping route. Pakistan, Saudi Arabia, and Turkey signed the defense pact in August, under which an attack on one would be considered an attack on other. Analysts say the timing of the decision is significant, as Pakistan's involvement could expand the regional implications of the conflict beyond the Middle East.
1: Delhi police in India's capital have detained opposition leader Rahul Gandhi and his sister Priyanka Gandhi after blocking a march by opposition lawmakers to the headquarters of the Election Commission. The opposition India bloc is demanding the resignation of Chief Election Commissioner Gyanesh Kumar over voter roll revisions that critics say have removed millions of names from electoral lists. The ruling BJP party has accused the opposition of distorting facts and causing unrest, saying the revisions were carried out with full transparency. Neha Punia reports from New Delhi.
3: There was a chanting of slogans, and after a while, you had Priyanka Gandhi, who's Rahul Gandhi's sister. She, along with some female leaders of opposition, tried to break that security barricade to try and walk towards the Election Commission's office. They were pushed back. Then you saw Rahul Gandhi climb that security barricade in some dramatic scenes. He held a very big Indian flag. He was waving that. He tried to then walk off. That's when he, along with other members of the opposition group, were detained.
1: Japanese prosecutors are examining a case against a U.S. Marine arrested on suspicion of murdering a woman on the island of Okinawa, with the suspect facing a possible life sentence or the death penalty if convicted. Lance Corporal Devin Jacob Ballard, who is 20 years old and stationed at Futenma Air Station, was detained on Sunday on suspicion of strangling a 39-year-old at a hotel. He has denied the allegations. The arrest has reignited long-standing tensions over the American military presence on the island. Kate Fisher reports from Washington.
4: The American troop presence on Okinawa is very unpopular. Just last year, there were more than 100 arrests of either U.S. service members or their families on the island.
1: From bureaus worldwide, this is FSN.

bed. 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

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It's a lot there. 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

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You acted strange. 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And I had no cause to doubt. But I'd rather go on hearing your lies than to go on living without you. Now the stage is bare, and I'm standing there with emptiness all around. And if you won't come back to me, then they can bring the curtain down.

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2: From the Sky News Centre at midday. ASOS customers have received an app notification saying the company has been hacked. People have received a message on their phone screens threatening to leak customers' information. It claims data storage company Snowflake has been fully compromised. Ian Thornton trumps an IT and cyber expert and explains what this could mean.
3: That is a platform that contains a vast amount of data. And thus, it is highly likely that a great deal of personal information would be found in that Snowflake database.
2: The National Crime Agency says it's intercepted a batch of so-called super dinghies, which were on their way to people traffickers in Europe. It says the 25 boats could have been used to move 1,700 people across the channel. The Conservative leader has played down suggestions her planned air defences would be like Israel's Iron Dome, despite her own party making the comparison in a press release. Kemi Badenoch wants to invest £10 billion in radar and missile systems. Elsewhere, around half of France's schools are closed, with up to 200,000 students joining huge protests over what they're calling the chronic underfunding of education. There have been some clashes in cities, including Paris and Strasbourg. This pupil tells us why they've taken to the streets.
4: I think we can try at least to be heard, but the government isn't at all listening to us, to everything that we need. They're just sending more police officers and funding more police. We try at the maximum to be peaceful, but the police is just too violent for us to just sit there and take it.
2: To sport now, where UEFA have launched an investigation after it was alleged a member of Republic of Ireland staff was spat at by an Israeli player during their Nations League match on Sunday. There were scuffles between players and staff as they headed into the tunnel at half-time in the game. And Hotel California by the Eagles has been voted Britain's greatest driving anthem. The classic rock hit finished ahead of Bruce Springsteen's Born in the USA. That's the latest. I'm Imani Rana.

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1: And here is the Sky News from London.
2: From the Sky News Centre at 1. Thousands of ASOS customers have received notifications on their phones claiming the retailer's been hacked. The pop-up's addressed to the firm's IT and data protection bosses and appears to threaten to leak customer data. Charlotte Wilson's from cybersecurity company Checkpoint. She has this advice for ASOS users.
3: Try not to panic. There's nothing been confirmed. If you are repeating your passwords, don't do that. Maybe just change all your passwords. I wouldn't delete the app for now, let them handle it, but I certainly wouldn't try and do my own sleuth work.
2: We've not yet heard anything from the company. 1,800 high schools in France are either closed, disrupted or blockaded as thousands of students take to the streets in protest. They claim schools are underfunded. The Shadow Defence Secretary's insisted there's a very detailed plan behind the Tories' pledge for a new missile defence system. James Cartledge says the £10 billion proposals will include new radar systems. Northern Ireland's biggest road upgrade ever can go ahead after appeal judges overturned a ruling that blocked it. The £1.7 billion A5 project was stopped last year over climate change targets. President Trump says the United States withdrew its bombers from RAF Fairford in response to a threat. Two officials have also told NBC it was over concerns the Gloucestershire base could be attacked by Iranian drones. It reported it would mimic an operation undertaken by the Ukrainian Secret Service last year in Russia. Our defence and security editor Deborah Haynes explains what happened during Operation Spiderweb.
4: They brought in these big sort of containers with roofs that flipped open, and they assembled drones inside these containers that then flew out. They were explosive drones and were then flown onto air bases and into these bomber aircraft.
2: Carlos Alcaraz has won the Japan Open tennis title, beating Jiří Lehečka in the final in Tokyo. Meanwhile, the season is over for world number one Jannik Sinner, who needs treatment on a knee injury. That's the latest. I'm Imani Rana.

0: man? 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
1: Is a gold tooth? Will you play your bass?
0: Well, no, hang on, listen. No,
1: what
0: hang
1: you want
0: on.
1: Now?
0: I want to know if I crossed a kangaroo with a turkey, could I stuff it from the outside?
1: I'll stuff you from the outside. Play the bass!
0: Now, listen.
1: Oh, he's back, Oi. He's back.
0: No, well, look, if Tutankhamun got sick, will I call his mummy?
1: You better call your mummy. You're playing him all of that rubbish. Go on, play it. The convict out on bail said, put me back in jail.

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He said, I've been stuck to your bedpost. Is your

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This is the community radio station for the Tamaki area down through to South Auckland. Hope you're enjoying the music we're playing. We're not here to satisfy the music wish of the young people. We're here to try and fill that gap with that beautiful music for those people who are a little bit older in our community who still appreciate good music. And the time, it is 3:30.

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1: Coffee black, cigarette, start this day like all the rest. 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
1: And here is the Sky News from London.
2: From the Sky News Centre at 4. ASOS admits basic personal information may have been accessed after customers were sent a push notification claiming the retailer had been hacked this morning. In a statement, the shopping giant says it's unlikely any saved payment details have been compromised. The app alert claimed that data storage company Snowflake had been fully compromised. Ian Thornton Trump is an IT and cyber expert and explains what it could mean.
3: That is a platform that contains a vast amount of data, and thus it is highly likely that a great deal of personal information would be found in that Snowflake database.
2: Students have taken to the streets of multiple cities in France to join with ongoing major school protests. That's the chant from some of the crowds who are calling for more investment in education. Nearly 200 people have been injured and more than 5,000 arrested during clashes in recent days. Counter-terrorism police have made a seventh arrest in connection with a suspected plot targeting a military base in Gloucestershire. A 22-year-old British man's the latest to be questioned over an incident at RAF Fairford 9 days ago. Detectives in Worcestershire have revealed they don't believe a third party was involved in an 11-year-old girl's death. The child's body was found in a park in Elmley Castle near Pershaw early yesterday morning. Carlos Alcaraz has won the Japan Open, beating Jiří Lehečka in the final in Tokyo. It's the first trophy Alcaraz has lifted since coming back from a four-month injury break. He says he's glad to be winning again.
4: It's been a while, and obviously it's extra special, you know, after my injury, my comeback in the second tournament that I played, lifting the trophy, it means a lot. So I'm just really, really happy about it.
2: And power firms have been asked to have more backup generation available for the rest of today. Britain's electricity system operator NESO says the move's a precaution and that there's no risk to supplies. And that's the latest.

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And it's now 5:15.

0: And good morning. 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
1: BBC News with Govinda Gill. The French Prime Minister has denied that the government has ordered police repression against students after hundreds of young people were injured in nationwide protests. Sébastien Lecornu referred to injuries to pupils as accidents and said there was no room for tolerance of violence. Police have used tear gas and batons in clashes at some of the rallies, which were triggered by a lack of teachers and run-down buildings. Sabrina Roubache is the minister responsible for vocational education. She told the BBC the protesters' concerns were legitimate, but she added that the police had to respond to the violence.
2: You know, we are in front of a kind of very high violence from the young people. We cannot ask to our police officers, you know, to say and to make nothing in front of a lot of violence.
1: Germany's former intelligence chief, August Hanning, has been arrested on suspicion of espionage. Mr. Hanning led the BND for 7 years until 2005. His lawyer rejects the allegations. Bethany Bell reports.
3: If the suspicions against August Hanning and his aide are confirmed, this would be a scandal of historic proportions. Federal prosecutors say Mr. Hanning is strongly suspected of treasonous espionage and passing on state secrets. They say he was in close contact with a representative of a foreign intelligence service to whom he passed on political information for several years. Investigators didn't say which foreign powers were involved, but German media says the material included sensitive assessments about Iran's nuclear program and the Russian military.
1: Kenya has stepped up surveillance along its border with Uganda after confirming its first Ebola case. The Kenyan citizen arrived from the Democratic Republic of Congo, where the disease has claimed more than 4,000 lives. Thomas Mukwana is in Nairobi.
4: Kenya's health minister said the patient died yesterday after flying into Nairobi on Saturday via Uganda. He had been unwell for several weeks and was transferred on arrival to a hospital. Kenya's health ministry says it's working to isolate all possible contacts of the man. It's the first ever confirmed case of Ebola in Kenya, which introduced tighter checks at airports and border posts following the start of a new outbreak of the disease in DR Congo. Health officials have expressed concerns about the pace of the spread of the outbreak in DR Congo. The medical charity Médecins Sans Frontières says the outbreak is spreading in DR Congo like megafire.
1: A judge in Spain has lifted an arrest warrant for the separatist former head of Catalonia, Carles Puigdemont. It clears the way for his return from exile to Spain ahead of a snap general election in November. This is the world news from the BBC. Haiti has indefinitely postponed what would have been its first election since 2016. The Electoral Council said the conditions weren't yet right to conduct the voting process properly, but that voter registration is continuing. Successive governments have struggled to hold elections as Haiti has been engulfed in gang violence, with 1.5 million people displaced. Security forces in Mexico say they've arrested the suspected regional leader of the Jalisco New Generation cartel, Ivan Caserin, also known as the Tank. The authorities said a vehicle, a firearm and various drugs were seized during the operation in the western town of Zapopan. Ivan Caserin is considered a senior member of the cartel whose overall boss, Ruben Oseguero Cervantes, was killed last year. Zambia says it will sign a health agreement with the US on Thursday.

0: which had stalled due to disagreements over mineral rights and the sharing of patient data. Zambia's health ministry says the revised deal, worth $1.5 billion, will not oblige Lusaka to give Washington access to critical minerals or data and specimens. Customers of the British fashion retailer ASOS have reported receiving a push notification from its app claiming its system had been hacked. The alert was directed at the company's data protection officer and IT team, but sent directly to users, Joe Tidy reports.
1: It's highly unusual for a hack to go this public. A pop-up message sent directly to thousands of customers' phone home screens. Cyber experts describe it as a highly aggressive move. Dear ASOS DPO and IT teams, the message reads, clearly addressing the data protection and IT team at the company. The hackers go on to claim that they have fully compromised the company's Snowflake instance, meaning they have broken into ASOS's databases stored with the data management company, Snowflake.
0: BBC News.
2: The weather for today, and that is Wednesday, the 7th of October. There is a morning low cloud or fog, then the day becoming fine. Southwesters developing from this morning, expect 18 degrees, an overnight low of 11, and the sun will set at 29 minutes to 8. The weather for tomorrow, and that is Thursday, cloud will clear and the day becoming fine from morning. Southwesterlies turning southeasterly overnight, 20 degrees, an overnight low of 11. Friday, fine southeasterlies, 21 degrees with an overnight low of 13, and Saturday, partly cloudy, northeasterlies, 20 degrees with an overnight low of 13, and Sunday, a few showers, they will clear by evening, northerlies turning westerly from morning, 20 degrees with an overnight low of 13. And the weather for today, that's Wednesday, the day becoming fine, southwesterlies developing from this morning. 18 degrees with an overnight low of 11. The current readings, the barometric pressure, 1,022 millibars and falling. The outside temperature, 8 degrees. We have a humidity of 96% with a light easterly wind. The hottest place in New Zealand currently, Milford Sound, 14 degrees. Coldest, Eltham, 1 degree. Windiest, Castle Point, 63 kilometres an hour. And the wettest, Chatham Island, 0.2 millimetres of rain. And the outside temperature currently for Greater Auckland, 8 degrees.

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2: From the Sky News Centre at 5. Some breaking news first. The Conservative leader's admitted her party wouldn't win a general election if one was held today. Despite him ruling out an early poll, Kemi Badenoch thinks Prime Minister Andy Burnham could hold a nationwide vote next year. She's also revealed the option she'd prefer if no party won a majority.
3: If there is a hung parliament, then we can have another election. We had this in 1974. It's not about do a deal with reform or don't be in government. In 1974, there were two elections. Okay. I believe that the public will see who is serious and who is not.
2: Ms. Badenoch will close her party's conference in Birmingham tomorrow. Online clothing shop ASOS says customers' card details and passwords don't seem to have been affected by what it's calling unauthorised activity. It's after some users were sent a notification from the retail giant's app this morning, claiming it had been hacked. Riot police have fired tear gas during another day of protests in France. Nearly 200 people have been injured and more than 5,000 arrested as students voice concerns about schools. Europe correspondent Alistair Bunkle is in Paris.
4: You've got schools closed across the country, protests in Lyon, there's protests in a lot of major cities around Paris, demanding better conditions, learning conditions inside schools, more teachers, smaller classes, better infrastructure in the schools.
2: A forensic student has admitted carrying out a Dexter-style murder in what's been described as a kill room in the West Midlands. Benjamin Day, who's 20, lured 24-year-old Maria Sachino to a room lined with plastic where he stabbed her to death last December. Counter-terror police have made a seventh arrest in connection with an incident which took place close to RAF Fairford 9 days ago. A 22-year-old British man's been detained. And UEFA will wait until the end of the Premier League's disciplinary process before deciding whether to take any action against Manchester City. The club's been found guilty of breaking financial rules. They're appealing. And that's the latest.
5: The weather for today, and that is Wednesday, the 7th of October. There is a morning low cloud or fog, then the day becoming fine. Southwesters developing from this morning, expect 18 degrees, an overnight low of 11, and the sun will set at 29 minutes to 8. The weather for tomorrow, and that is Thursday, cloud will clear and the day becoming fine from morning. Southwesterlies turning southeasterly overnight, 20 degrees, an overnight low of 11, Friday, fine southeasterlies, 21 degrees with an overnight low of 13, and Saturday, partly cloudy, northeasterlies, 20 degrees with an overnight low of 13, and Sunday, a few showers, they will clear by evening, northerlies turning westerly from morning, 20 degrees with an overnight low of 13. And the weather for today, that's Wednesday. The day becoming fine, southwesterlies developing from this morning. 18 degrees with an overnight low of 11. The current readings, the barometric pressure, 1,022 millibars and falling. The outside temperature, 8 degrees. We have a humidity of 96% with a light easterly wind. The hottest place in New Zealand currently, Milford Sound, 14 degrees. Coldest, Eltham, 1 degree. Windiest, Castle Point, 63 kilometres an hour. And the wettest, Chatham Island, 0.2 millimetres of rain. And the outside temperature currently for Greater Auckland, 8 degrees.

0: It is now 6:15.
1: Juanita came to me last night.

0: Kevin de Gil. The French Prime Minister has denied that the government has ordered police repression against students after hundreds of young people were injured in nationwide protests. Sébastien Lecornu referred to injuries to pupils as accidents and said there was no room for tolerance of violence. Police have used tear gas and batons in clashes at some of the rallies, which were triggered by a lack of teachers and run-down buildings. Sabrina Roubache is the minister responsible for vocational education. She told the BBC the protesters' concerns were legitimate, but she added that the police had to respond to the violence.
1: You know, we are in front of a kind of very high violence from the young people. We cannot ask to our police officers, you know, to say and to make nothing in front of a lot of violence.
0: Germany's former intelligence chief, August Hanning, has been arrested on suspicion of espionage. Mr. Hanning led the BND for 7 years until 2005. His lawyer rejects the allegations. Bethany Bell reports.
2: If the suspicions against August Hanning and his aide are confirmed, this would be a scandal of historic proportions. Federal prosecutors say Mr. Hanning is strongly suspected of treasonous espionage and passing on state secrets. They say he was in close contact with a representative of a foreign intelligence service to whom he passed on political information for several years. Investigators didn't say which foreign powers were involved, but German media says the material included sensitive assessments about Iran's nuclear program and the Russian military.
0: Kenya has stepped up surveillance along its border with Uganda after confirming its first Ebola case. The Kenyan citizen arrived from the Democratic Republic of Congo, where the disease has claimed more than 4,000 lives. Thomas Mukwana is in Nairobi.
3: Kenya's health minister said the patient died yesterday after flying into Nairobi on Saturday via Uganda. He had been unwell for several weeks and was transferred on arrival to a hospital. Kenya's health ministry says it's working to isolate all possible contacts of the man. It's the first ever confirmed case of Ebola in Kenya, which introduced tighter checks at airports and border posts following the start of a new outbreak of the disease in DR Congo. Health officials have expressed concerns about the pace of the spread of the outbreak in DR Congo. The medical charity Médecins Sans Frontières says the outbreak is spreading in DR Congo like megafire.
0: A judge in Spain has lifted an arrest warrant for the separatist former head of Catalonia, Carles Puigdemont. It clears the way for his return from exile to Spain ahead of a snap general election in November. This is the world news from the BBC. Haiti has indefinitely postponed what would have been its first election since 2016. The Electoral Council said the conditions weren't yet right to conduct the voting process properly, but that voter registration is continuing. Successive governments have struggled to hold elections as Haiti has been engulfed in gang violence, with 1.5 million people displaced. Security forces in Mexico say they've arrested the suspected regional leader of the Jalisco New Generation cartel, Ivan Caserin, also known as the Tank. The authorities said a vehicle, a firearm and various drugs were seized during the operation in the western town of Zapopan. Ivan Caserin is considered a senior member of the cartel whose overall boss, Ruben Oseguero Cervantes, was killed last year. Zambia says it will sign a health agreement with the US on Thursday, which had stalled due to disagreements over mineral rights and the sharing of patient data. Zambia's health ministry says the revised deal, worth $1.5 billion, will not oblige Lusaka to give Washington access to critical minerals or data and specimens. Customers of the British fashion retailer ASOS have reported receiving a push notification from its app claiming its system had been hacked. The alert was directed at the company's data protection officer and IT team, but sent directly to users, Joe Tidy reports.
4: It's highly unusual for a hack to go this public. A pop-up message sent directly to thousands of customers' phone home screens. Cyber experts describe it as a highly aggressive move. Dear ASOS DPO and IT teams, the message reads, clearly addressing the data protection and IT team at the company. The hackers go on to claim that they have fully compromised the company's Snowflake instance, meaning they have broken into ASOS's databases stored with the data management company, Snowflake.
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5: The weather for today,

that is Wednesday, the 7th of October. There is a morning low cloud or fog, then the day becoming fine. Southwesters developing from this morning. Expect 18 degrees, an overnight low of 11, and the sun will set at 29 minutes to 8. The weather for tomorrow, and that is Thursday, cloud will clear and the day becoming fine from morning. Southwesterlies turning southeasterly overnight, 20 degrees, an overnight low of 11. Friday, fine southeasterlies, 21 degrees with an overnight low of 13. And Saturday, partly cloudy, northeasterlies, 20 degrees with an overnight low of 13. And Sunday, a few showers, they will clear by evening, northerlies turning westerly from morning. 20 degrees with an overnight low of 13. And the weather for today, that's Wednesday. The day becoming fine, southwesterlies developing from this morning. 18 degrees with an overnight low of 11. The current readings, the barometric pressure, 1,022 millibars and falling. The outside temperature, 8 degrees. We have a humidity of 96% with a light easterly wind. The hottest place in New Zealand currently, Milford Sound, 14 degrees. Coldest, Eltham, 1 degree. Windiest, Castle Point, 63 kilometres an hour. And the wettest, Chatham Island, 0.2 millimetres of rain. And the outside temperature currently for Greater Auckland, 8 degrees.

Mama's old pajamas and your papa's mustache, falling out the windowsill, frolicking the grass, trying to mock the way they talk fun, but all in vain. Gaping at the dapper men with derby hats and canes, angling swings like a pendulum do. Bobby's own bicycles, two by two. Westminster Abbey, the

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1: The leaders debate last night, are they still actually playing in the major party league? Well, I don't think so. The biggest controversy tonight was the pair being asked to pick between the All Blacks and the Warriors, with Luxon going team All Blacks while Hipkins chose the Ups and Wahs. Both would have gone to bed quite happy with their performance and grateful they didn't say or do anything they deeply regretted. There is a week until they face off again, another week of smiling at the cameras and hoping voters return them to the major party league, which I doubt very much is going to happen. When you analyse them, they are definitely both losers, aren't they? Political losers. Tourists and migrants have run up bills of more than $70 million in unpaid public health care. Health New Zealand says likely at least a quarter of that debt will not be recoverable, as it writes a similar amount off each year. In one case, a man had $174,000 debt to Health New Zealand, which he incurred after not disclosing his pre-existing renal diagnosis for immigration to New Zealand, nor two criminal convictions in his visa application. Now, most visitors with visas lasting less than 12 months are not eligible for public health care, while all applicants must have an accessible standard of health to be issued a visa. Medical checks are usually only carried out on prospective migrants staying longer than that 12 months. All others are urged to get travel insurance, but it's only for certain visas, including international students, some working holiday makers, and the parents' visas. The body of a woman who was missing after jumping into a river while evading police in a Potiki on Sunday, it has been found. Police said the body was discovered in the water near Mauatahoa Island, north of Whakatane, by a member of the public at 1:15 yesterday afternoon. Inspector Phil Gilbanks confirmed her identity as the 36-year-old woman who entered the Otara River mouth on Sunday, and her death will be referred to the coroner. Police would like to thank partner agencies, searchers and the community for their efforts to return her to her family. Our thoughts are with her family at this time. A 33-year-old man who jumped with her has been arrested in Gisborne and charged with dangerous driving and failing to stop. He was due to appear in the Gisborne District Court today. A huge vegetation fire on the southern shores of Lake Wakatipu is likely to have worsened overnight amid the high winds. The blaze, which has been burning since yesterday morning, was not contained or controlled when firefighters suspended operations last night. Assistant District Commander Nick McQuillan said strong nor'westerly winds were fueling the fire, which had escalated in the McKinley Creek area. There are areas where the fire will burn itself out, but we're expecting it to still be going for some time yet, he said last night. The geography of the McKinley's Creek was a ravine, causing it to act like a chimney, funneling wind and fire upwards, making it difficult for firefighters to access the area.
0: And here is the Sky News from London.
2: From the Sky News Centre at 6. The Conservative leaders admitted her party wouldn't win a general election if one was held today. Kemi Badenoch thinks a snap election would result in a hung parliament, but she insists her party is the only credible alternative to Labour. Meanwhile, she insists her party's plan to defend against long-range missiles is not a gimmick. The Conservatives have promised a so-called Britannia Shield if they win power, but Kemi Badenoch shied away from comparisons with Israel's Iron Dome. Some military experts say it would cost more than the promised £10 billion. Shadow Defence Secretary James Cartledge has been speaking at the party's conference.
3: Our aim will be to deliver a missile defence system capable of protecting our critical national infrastructure and military bases from long-range attack, defending our most likely targets from the most likely threat.
2: Labour's criticised the Tories' track record on defence. Online clothes shop ASOS has admitted some customers' personal information may have been accessed in a hack of its app. The company confirmed an unauthorised notification was sent to users earlier today with a warning that data would be leaked. Charlotte Wilson is from cybersecurity company Checkpoint. She has this advice.
4: Try not to panic. There's nothing been confirmed. If you are repeating your passwords, don't do that. Maybe just change all your passwords. I wouldn't delete the app for now, let them handle it, but I certainly wouldn't try and do my own sleuth work.
2: A man's admitted murdering his wife, whose body was found in a freezer at their home in West Yorkshire in March. 45-year-old David Barraclough pleaded guilty to killing Carol Ann, who was 37, in Horbury. Protesters in Paris have clashed with riot police as thousands of students take to the streets to call for improved education funding. Classes across France will be suspended from tomorrow morning until Friday as a result. And Ruth Jones and James Corden are reuniting. Their new comedy series, The Choir, will be broadcast on Apple TV+. That's the latest.
0: That was Mountainside News, where you can get the latest in local, national and international news.
1: The weather for today, and that is Wednesday, the 7th of October. There is a morning low cloud or fog, then the day becoming fine. Southwesters developing from this morning. Expect 18 degrees, an overnight low of 11, and the sun will set at 29 minutes to 8. The weather for tomorrow, and that is Thursday, cloud will clear and the day becoming fine from morning. Southwesterlies turning southeasterly overnight, 20 degrees, an overnight low of 11. Friday, fine southeasterlies, 21 degrees with an overnight low of 13. And Saturday, partly cloudy, northeasterlies, 20 degrees with an overnight low of 13. And Sunday, a few showers, they will clear by evening. Northerlies turning westerly from morning, 20 degrees with an overnight low of 13. And the weather for today, that's Wednesday, the day becoming fine, southwesterlies developing from this morning, 18 degrees with an overnight low of 11. The current readings, the barometric pressure, 1,022 millibars and falling. The outside temperature, 8 degrees. We have a humidity of 96% with a light easterly wind. The hottest place in New Zealand currently, Milford Sound, 14 degrees. Coldest, Eltham, 1 degree. Windiest, Castle Point, 63 kilometres an hour. And the wettest, Chatham Island, 0.2 millimetres of rain. And the outside temperature currently for Greater Auckland, 8 degrees.

I'll always remember the day you promised to love me, baby. 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
0: 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Just leave your laundry at the Grand Drive laundromat. 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
1: RNZ News at 7. Good morning, I'm Nicola Wright. Labor's leader says his party has a clear plan to ease the cost of living, while his national counterpart is relying on picking holes in Labor's numbers.

0: told reporters he's proven he can make it work with ACT and New Zealand First.
1: I prefer not to be in coalition. Let's be really honest about it. It's bloody hard work. I want to make the case very strong to the New Zealand people. Want national policies, want a national government, party vote national.
0: And Morning Report After Eight is hosting the finance debate between Labour's Barbara Edmonds and National's Nicola Willis. Firefighters battling a massive vegetation fire in Queenstown are warning of the risk from burn-offs in the face of the looming Super El Niño. The fire, which has been burning since yesterday morning, remains uncontained and is thought to have covered at least 1,000 hectares. The climate pattern is expected to bring record-breaking weather this spring and summer, including heat waves and strong winds. Assistant District Commander Nick McQuillan says the most likely cause of the fire is an old burn-up that's flared up.
2: The wind is a guaranteed factor in the El Niño coming up, and that's a hugely contributing factor to how fire grows and develops and the speed it travels. So whether the conditions are wet or dry, the wind is coming and it will cause us problems, especially around fires that haven't been put out properly.
0: A reinvestigation of more than 50 child protection and adult sexual assault files has found 11 cases where further offending may have happened after the initial reports were made to police. Two men have been charged with child sexual offences, and police say they expect further prosecutions in the coming weeks. Our national crime correspondent, Sam Sherwood, reports.
3: The major new inquiry began after concerns were raised in May about Detective Inspector Kevin Verry's handling of a historical sexual abuse case in Northland that had sat for a couple of years with no investigation. That led to dozens of cases being reopened, most involving children. Police say nine remain under investigation and they have started extradition proceedings in three cases involving suspects believed to be living overseas.
0: Latest available figures show tourists and migrants have run up bills of more than $70 million in unpaid public health care. It's a threefold increase on the amount owed 5 years before. Government documents show one man owed $174,000. He had not disclosed a pre-existing diagnosis or two criminal convictions in his visa application. Health NZ says it's likely at least a quarter of the debt from the 2024 to 25 year will not be recoverable. The literacy campaign group PEN America says a record number of books were banned in US public schools last year. Nearly 12,000 bans were recorded, the vast majority in Texas and Florida. The BBC's Ella Bicknell reports.
4: Themes of race, sexuality and gender identity remain among the most common reasons why books are challenged, with artificial intelligence increasingly being used to identify books for removal. Alongside the usual suspects, including Margaret Atwood's The Handmaid's Tale and works by Stephen King, there's been an increase in bans of Japanese manga, and Charlotte Bronte's classic Jane Eyre appeared on the list for the very first time. PEN America says school libraries are facing an era of escalating censorship, with most book bans going unreported.
0: Hundreds of items from the personal archive of legendary film director Stanley Kubrick are going to auction for the first time. The lots include the axe wielded by Jack Nicholson's character in the 1980 horror film The Shining, as well as scripts with the director's personal annotations and his own chess set. Kubrick, who died in 1999, made just 13 films. That's the news. With sport, here's Barry Guy.
5: Kiwis coach Stacey Jones says playing for New Zealand remains a pinnacle for players. Jones has named a 23-player squad for this month's World Cup, and despite changes in international eligibility, which has seen some former New Zealand players switch to the Pacific Islands, the Kiwis jersey is still coveted.
6: Playing for the Kiwis is the pinnacle. Any player that's making his debut, the conversation was super excited for them, you know, doing it for the right reasons, for their family and for where they're from. So a really, really good phone calls to make when you're picking someone for their debut.
5: A lifeline may have been handed to LIV Golf with a potential $500 million investment deal to help them run a competition in 2027. The league filed for bankruptcy protection in September after Saudi Arabia withdrew its multi-billion-dollar funding. The competition's participants are owed at least $80 million and have the option to leave. And Germany, Hungary, India, Qatar, South Korea, South Africa and Turkey have all shown interest in hosting the 2036 Summer Olympics. But that's your sports news.
7: The weather for today, and that is Wednesday, the 7th of October. There is a morning low cloud or fog, then the day becoming fine. Southwesters developing from this morning, expect AT

degrees, an overnight low of 11, and the sun will set at 29 minutes to 8. The weather for tomorrow, and that is Thursday, cloud will clear and the day becoming fine from morning. Southwesterlies turning southeasterly overnight, 20 degrees, an overnight low of 11. Friday, fine southeasterlies, 21 degrees with an overnight low of 13, and Saturday, partly cloudy, nor'easterlies, 20 degrees with an overnight low of 13, and Sunday, a few showers, they will clear by evening, northerlies turning westerly from morning, 20 degrees with an overnight low of 13. And the weather for today, that's Wednesday, the day becoming fine, southwesterlies developing from this morning, 18 degrees with an overnight low of 11. The current readings, the barometric pressure, 1,022 millibars and falling. The outside temperature, 8 degrees. We have a humidity of 96% with a light easterly wind. The hottest place in New Zealand currently, Milford Sound, 14 degrees. Coldest, Eltham, 1 degree. Windiest, Castle Point, 63 kilometres an hour. And the wettest, Chatham Island, 0.2 millimetres of rain. And the outside temperature currently for Greater Auckland, 8 degrees.

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2: The body of a woman who was missing after jumping into a river while evading police in a Potiki on Sunday, it has been found. Police said the body was discovered in the water near Mauatahoa Island, north of Whakatane, by a member of the public at 1:15 yesterday afternoon. Inspector Phil Gilbanks confirmed her identity as the 36-year-old woman who entered the Otara River mouth on Sunday, and her death will be referred to the coroner. Police would like to thank partner agencies, searchers and the community for their efforts to return her to her family. Our thoughts are with her family at this time. A 33-year-old man who jumped with her has been arrested in Gisborne and charged with dangerous driving and failing to stop. He was due to appear in the Gisborne District Court today. A baby critically injured in a triple stabbing in West Auckland has undergone surgery, police have now confirmed. A 33-year-old woman is facing an attempted murder charge in relation to the knife attack at a home in Kirby Street in Glendean. That was late on Sunday night. Detective Senior Sergeant Adam Lowe says that the person is in a moderate condition, was recovering at home, while the third person was in serious but stable condition hospital. Court documents seen by Radio News said the woman will appear in the Waitaki District Court, but her bedside hearing had been diverted until today. Lowe confirmed that the woman had been charged and thanked neighbours for their bravery on Sunday night. Neighbours came to these people's aid prior to emergency services arriving on the scene. We are very grateful for their assistance and bravery with what can only be described as a very confronting and certainly a most upsetting scene. A police investigation is ongoing, Lowe said, with police piecing together the events leading up to this incident. Emergency services safely removed an improvised bomb after it was found in a car which had been towed to a police facility in Auckland. That was on Monday. The stolen car had been found at Alice Lane, taken to the yard not far from the Mount Eden CRL train station. New Zealand Defence Force staff had been alerted by police to an item of concern. The Defence Force's Explosive Ordnance Disposal Team investigated the item, identified as an improvised explosive device. A Defence Force spokesman said the device was removed from the area and disposed of safely. Anyone who discovers a potential dangerous item should always exercise caution until the item is deemed safe by an expert, they said. If you do discover something that might be dangerous, remain clear of that item and contact New Zealand Police as soon as possible. It's interesting to note that New Zealand has one statesman, and that has to be Winston Peters. As he says, it's irresponsible for National to jeopardise the relationship we have in very severe to give them markets we need to grow our economy. We've just built and restored our influence and relationship in the world after years of neglect by both Labor and National. Cutting our foreign aid budgets is really one of the silliest things that any politician could do. Peter said New Zealand's relationship with its friends and allies have never been more important for the future of this country's trade, security and economy. Foreign aid is not just some sort of expense account, nor is it just about assisting countries in need. It's about doing our part in the world with our allies to build stability and unity in such an unstable world. It's about investing in New Zealand's future. And then the Greedy Act, you know, their leader, they say that cutting foreign aid was a welcome move in his party's direction and a great sign for the next coalition. God help us. They're not only going to cut aid, but they'll also cut your pension, they will cut your benefits, They will sell off what they can of New Zealand, including in New Zealand. They actually have no conscience whatsoever. They're globalists and they're libertarians. And if you want to put a vote in the direction of that sort of people, well, that's up to you. Because there's not a show in Hades I could even consider even crossing the floor to say hello to any of them. And never forget the standard of the people that were the foundation of ACT.
0: And here is the Sky News from London.
3: From the Sky News Centre at 7. Kemi Badenoch says no party would win a majority if a general election were held today. The party leaders also revealed she'd prefer a second vote rather than any coalition with Reform UK. Mrs Badenoch also criticised former Tory MP Suella Braverman's comments that only white people can be English. She's described identity as personal.
4: The Conservative Party is about bringing people together and uniting people. We just had a World Cup this summer. Nobody was asking whether the black players were English or not. If that's the conversation that Reform want to have, that's their business, but I am not interested in that at all.
3: There have been fresh clashes between riot police and students during school protests in France. The country's prime minister suspended all classes until Friday. ASOS customers are being warned their names and contact details may have been accessed by apparent hackers. An app message threatening to leak data appeared on thousands of customers' phones this morning. Two police officers have been sacked after using excessive force on a 92-year-old man in a care home in East Sussex. PCs Stephen Smith and Rachel Komoto used a taser and pepper spray on wheelchair user Donald Burgess at the home in St Leonard's in 2022. Mr Burgess, who also had an amputated leg, was holding a cutlery knife. Here's the moment it happened.
5: Put the knife on the floor now, or you'll be sprayed. Douche towels. Put it down. Donald, put it down.
6: Seriously?
5: Last chance. Drop the knife.
6: Do it now. Drop the knife.
5: Donald, drop the knife.
6: Donald.
5: Put it down. Put it down.
6: Taser, taser.
3: Russell Brand said God bless you to well-wishers as he left court after a hearing ahead of his rape and sexual assault trial starting next week. The 51-year-old comedian, actor and podcaster denies 7 charges. And England aim to take another step towards the quarterfinals of the Nations League when they kick off against the Czech Republic at Wembley later this hour. And Scotland are going for a second win under Sebastian Pokanoli when they welcome Slovenia. And that's the latest.
0: That was Mountainside News, where you can get the latest in local, national and international news.
2: The weather for today, and that is Wednesday, the 7th of October. There is a morning low cloud or fog, then the day becoming fine. Southwesterly is developing from this morning. Expect 18 degrees, an overnight low of 11, and the sun will set at 29 minutes to 8. The weather for tomorrow, and that is Thursday, cloud will clear and the day becoming fine from morning. Southwesterlies turning southeasterly overnight, 20 degrees, an overnight low of 11. Friday, fine southeasterlies, 21 degrees with an overnight low of 13. And Saturday, partly cloudy, nor'easterlies, 20 degrees with an overnight low of 13. And Sunday, a few showers, they will clear by evening. Northerlies turning westerly from morning, 20 degrees with an overnight low of 13. And the weather for today, that's Wednesday, the day becoming fine, southwesterlies developing from this morning, 18 degrees with an overnight low of 11. The current readings, the barometric pressure, 1,022 millibars and falling. The outside temperature, 8 degrees. We have a humidity of 96%. With a light easterly wind. The hottest place in New Zealand currently, Milford Sound, 14 degrees. Coldest, Eltham, 1 degree. Windiest, Castle Point, 63 kilometres an hour. And the wettest, Chatham Island, 0.2 millimetres of rain. And the outside temperature currently for Greater Auckland, 8 degrees.

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1: From Feature Story News in Washington, I'm Kate Fisher. Workers' unions say around 260,000 people have joined student-led protests across France as six major unions backed a third day of action over education conditions. French Prime Minister Sébastien Lecornu announced reforms, including more university places and smaller class sizes. But demonstrators say the proposals fall short, particularly given a proposed budget that includes €54 billion, that's around $59 billion, in cuts and savings. William Denslow reports from Paris.
2: Those same students that I've been speaking to here in Paris in La République, the major meeting point for this demonstration behind me, say that simply these announcements, these proposals by the French government simply do not go far enough. A major concern they point to is the French budget. They say there's too much allocated towards

0: strike on the US mainland. But his comments have prompted an angry reaction from Democrats, including California Governor Gavin Newsom. He said the comments were reckless, deranged, and dangerous.
1: Russia has formally told the World Health Organization there are no cases of plague in the Siberian city of Irkutsk after the death of a 28-year-old researcher at the Anti-Plague Research Institute there. The WHO says tests on the woman's contacts found no dangerous pathogens, but the European Centre for Disease Prevention and Control says it's closely monitoring the situation. Stuart Smith reports from London.
2: What we know from Russian authorities, which, to be fair, you'd always have to take with a pinch of salt, is they say that this person died of a pneumonia of unknown etiology, which basically means a lung infection of an unknown cause. Now, they claim they have not detected any microorganisms related with her work in her body. They say that post-mortem tests revealed no traces of the plague, that no accidents were reported at the Institute, and no infectious diseases reported among the staff of the Institute over the last 10 days.
1: From Bureaus Worldwide, this is FSN.
3: The weather for tomorrow, and that is Thursday, cloud will clear and the day becoming fine from morning. Southwesterlies turning southeasterly overnight, 20 degrees, and overnight low of 11. Friday, fine southeasterlies, 21 degrees with an overnight low of 13. And Saturday, partly cloudy, nor-easterlies, 20 degrees with an overnight low of 13. And Sunday, a few showers, they will clear by evening. Northerlies turning westerly from morning, 20 degrees with an overnight low of 13. And the weather for today, that's Wednesday. The day becoming fine, southwesterlies developing from this morning, 18 degrees with an overnight low of 11.

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1: The leaders' debate last night, are they still actually playing in the major party league? Well, I don't think so. The biggest controversy tonight was the pair being asked to pick between the All Blacks and the Warriors, with Luxon going team All Blacks while Hipkins chose the Ups and Wahs. Both would have gone to bed quite happy with their performance and great pool. They didn't say or do anything they deeply regretted. There is a week until they face off again, another week of smiling at the cameras and hoping voters return them to the major party league, which I doubt very much is going to happen. When you analyse them, they are definitely both losers, aren't they? Political losers. Tourists and migrants have run up bills of more than $70 million in unpaid public health care. Health New Zealand says at least a quarter of that debt will not be recoverable, as it writes a similar amount off each year. In one case, a man had $174,000 debt to Health New Zealand, which he incurred after not disclosing his pre-existing renal diagnosis for immigration to New Zealand, nor two criminal convictions in his visa application. Now, most visitors with visas lasting less than 12 months are not eligible for public health care. While all applicants must have an accessible standard of health to be issued a visa, medical checks are usually only carried out on prospective migrants staying longer than that 12 months. All others are urged to get travel insurance, but it's only for certain visas, including international students, some working holiday makers, and the parents' visas. Auckland councillors have agreed to request to rezone 145 hectares for housing in North Auckland. It can proceed to public consultation. Developer Fulton Hogan wants to build around 2,000 homes at Milldale North. That's near Orewa, besides existing Milldale development. I think that's the last off-ramp off the motorway to Orewa. Takes you down to Grand Drive. I think that's the area. The land is currently zoned for development from 2050. If Fulton Hogan's private plan change is approved, housing could be built there much, much sooner. At Tuesday's Policy Planning and Development Committee meeting, Chair Richard Hills said reasons for councillors to reject the request were not as strong as for other developments. Our infrastructure provider says it's possible on the timing of when the houses will arrive there. There's already so much connecting infrastructure, which is not the case for many private plan changes, but also definitely the fast tracks. It's not outside the rural-urban boundary, which is positive. An independent review of the Whanganui District Council's failed $11 million investment in an international flight school has begun. Deloitte has been appointed to carry out the review of the Council's decade-long investment in the failed New Zealand International Commercial Pilot Academy. The review will cost $90,000 and is expected to be completed in December. The flight school has been wound down after a council reported an $11 million loss in March. Deloitte will examine how the council's financial exposure to the pilot academy developed over time, the key decisions and the governance arrangements involved, and the information and advice available to the decision makers. The final report is expected to be presented to council in December. Mayor Andrew Tripe said an independent review is necessary to establish a clear record of what has actually occurred.
0: And here is the Sky News from London.
2: From the Sky News Centre at 8, shopping giant ASOS has confirmed hackers sent an unauthorised notification to users of its app this morning. The retailer says it's investigating the third-party platforms it uses. It's not thought any credit card details were compromised. Cyber expert Aidan Sinnott says there's still a lot we don't know.
3: Hackers have at least got access to that push notification system, and they claim they've compromised the Snowflake instance. And Snowflake is a platform that lots of retailers use to store data and customer data. What we don't know at the moment is whether any of that data has been accessed, whether these claims are genuine.
2: Unrest in France has been ramping up as the French Prime Minister's announced all school classes will be cancelled until Friday. Students have been protesting over the conditions in their schools. Kemi Badenoch says if there were a general election tomorrow, the Tories wouldn't win, but should rather fight than do a deal with reform. The Conservative leader says if it were a hung parliament, she'd prefer to send voters back to the polls. Two police officers have been sacked for gross misconduct after using a taser and pepper spray on a 92-year-old amputee. PCs Stephen Smith and Rachel Komoto used excessive force on Donald Burgess in a care home in East Sussex in 2022. In sport, it's a landmark evening for Harry Kane for England as they take on the Czech Republic in the Nations League. Live now to Joe Rawson at Wembley.
4: England 0, Czech Republic 0. The hosts have come closest to scoring a Trent Alexander-Arnold free kick that was kept out well by the visiting goalkeeper. Harry Kane's had the biggest cheer of the night, the captain equaling Peter Shilton's all-time appearance record, winning his 125th cap. Got a huge ovation when his name was shown on the big screen.
2: Scotland, meanwhile, a level 0-0 against Slovenia at Hampden Park. And Northern Ireland's biggest road upgrade yet can go ahead after judges overturned a ruling that blocked it. The £1.7 billion A5 project was stopped last year over climate change targets. That's the latest.
0: That was Mountainside News, where you can get the latest in local, national and international news.
1: The weather for today, and that is Wednesday, the 7th of October. There is a morning low cloud or fog, then the day becoming fine. Southwesters developing from this morning, expect 18 degrees, an overnight low of 11, and the sun will set at 29 minutes to 8. The weather for tomorrow, and that is Thursday, cloud will clear and the day becoming fine from morning. Southwesterlies turning southeasterly overnight, 20 degrees, an overnight low of 11. Friday, fine southeasterlies, 21 degrees with an overnight low of 13, and Saturday, partly cloudy, nor'easterlies, 20 degrees with an overnight low of 13, and Sunday, a few showers, they will clear by evening, northerlies turning westerly from morning, 20 degrees with an overnight low of 13. And the weather for today, that's Wednesday, the day becoming fine, southwesterlies developing from this morning. 18 degrees with an overnight low of 11.

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and give my other suit to the Salvation Army, and everything else I leave behind. I ain't taking nothing that'll slow down my traveling.

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1: In broadcasting circles, Mountainside FM is known as the black sheep broadcaster. And I have no problem with that, because the black sheep is sometimes the only one telling the truth.
2: Well, the TVNZ, Lux and Hipkins debate, and the early verdict is quite interesting, actually. The early commentary seems to be converging on a distinction between whose performance was better and who actually won politically. The emerging view is pretty broad, really. Hipkins won the television debate. Luxon did not have a disaster. Indeed, some commentators thought it was one of his better performances, but Hipkins was the more natural debater. That doesn't necessarily translate into votes. The very fact that 27% of the undecided panel remained undecided, that's probably quite important. And then there's another issue which I think fits very closely with the political discussion we've been having. The debate was fundamentally a two-party contest, while the election itself certainly isn't. The latest polling has National at 25.9%, Labour at 30.8%, Greens at 14.8%, and Opportunity at 5.5%. That's in the RNZ Red poll. So I wouldn't yet take the Hipkins one headlines as meaning Labour has won.

and it's now 20-10. Every profession has a member that stands out. And if you're looking for an acupuncturist who stands out not only in years and years of experience, but years and years of doing it right, there is Ivan Pivak. Now, Ivan Pivak, he is out at Glendene, and his service to the public with acupuncture is without a doubt probably recognised as one of the best, so much so that he's won all the awards that makes him the best. And acupuncture releases endorphins from the brain, which makes it particularly effective in the treatment of pain. Now, many conditions can be successfully treated by acupuncture, and they're including things like headaches and migraines and facial pain, allergies, asthma, sciatica, arthritis pain, sports injuries, weight loss, nicotine addiction, insomnia, and tennis elbow. And who else than Ivan Pivak? Oh yes, and by the way, he did his training in Hong Kong. In contact Ivan on 836-3220, that's 836-3220, and his surgery is out at 4271 Great North Road, Glendene, Auckland. That's at 4271 Great North Road, Glendene, Auckland. Ivan Pivak.

ever since you walked into this honky-tonk, I've counted all my money on her. Two fives, three ones, and two quarters. And this cold glass of beer I just paid for, and I can pay the rest first thing Monday. Oh, honey, have mercy on a poor boy, but she said.

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0: It is now time for Listener's Corner, where we once again look at the good, the bad, and the ugly issues brought to our attention by our listeners. There are always plenty of ugly and bad issues, but please advise us also of the good happenings around our region. We wish to recognise those groups and individuals who help and assist others. Something is happening right now that I believe every New Zealander should be paying attention to. It concerns Greenpeace and Professor James Kelsey and a group of environmental campaigners who have joined a Dutch organisation in taking a complaint about the New Zealand government to the European Union. And I want to be very clear about what concerns me. This is not simply an argument about climate change. It is about New Zealand's sovereignty. If Greenpeace or this Professor Jane Kelsey woman disagree with the government's decision to reopen offshore oil and gas exploration, they have every right to say so. They can campaign. They can demonstrate. They can make submissions to Parliament. They can take matters to the New Zealand courts where the law permits. And ultimately, they can put their arguments before the New Zealand people at an election. Now, that is democracy. But that isn't what is happening here. Instead, a Dutch organisation called Both Ends has lodged a complaint with the European Commission under the New Zealand European Union Free Trade Agreement. And Greenpeace are openly joined and supporting it. Greenpeace, sandbagging New Zealand. And this Professor Jane Kelsey is also one of the New Zealand individuals supporting the complaint. Now, here is the part I find extraordinary. Greenpeace itself says the purpose of joining the complaint is to use the risk of losing preferential European trade access to encourage the New Zealand government to change course. Well, excuse me, that sounds very much like using an international economic lever to put pressure on the elected government of New Zealand. And that is where I believe the sovereignty issue actually begins. New Zealand's elected this government. Not Greenpeace, not that Jane Kelsey bird. New Zealanders elected this government. They elected Parliament. They elected the politicians who campaigned, among other things, on changing the country's energy policy and reconsidering the prohibition on offshore petroleum exploration. You may agree with that policy. You may even disagree with it. But it is a policy decision made through New Zealand democratic process. If Greenpeace wants to defeat it, then come and defeat it here. Convince the New Zealand electorate. Get the votes. Change the government. That is how democracy works. What I find deeply troubling is the apparent willingness to stay in effect. We couldn't persuade the New Zealand government, so let's take the argument to Europe and see whether European trade pressure can make them change their mind. Now, that is a very different proposition. And before anyone accuses me of exaggerating, look at what Greenpeace itself has said. It wants the risk of losing preferential access to the European market to be used as an incentive for the New Zealand government to change policy. Now, that is not merely raising an environmental concern. That is applying external economic pressure. And there is a further irony. The EU New Zealand Free Trade Agreement is supposed to open doors for New Zealand exports. The official projection was that New Zealand exports to the EU could increase up to $1.8 billion a year by 2035. Now, this is additional export opportunity, not the $1.8 billion that we are currently losing because of this complaint. Yet the mechanism being invoked by these campaigners ultimately contain a pathway under which trade benefits could be suspended if certain findings were made and the matter remained unresolved. Now, nobody is suggesting that happens tomorrow. It would be a long process. But the fact that Greenpeace, yes, that Greenpeace crowd, openly described the possibility of losing preferential trade access and means of forcing the government, yes, our New Zealand government, to change direction should certainly concern each and every one of you, each and every New Zealander, because governments do come and go. Today it might be an environmental policy you support, tomorrow it could be something you passionately oppose. Imagine if the political shoe were on the other foot. Imagine a conservative organisation unhappy with a future Labor government taking one of its policies to a foreign government and asking that government to threaten New Zealand trade access until the Labor government changes mind. Would Greenpeace, would those half-witted Greenpeace people applaud that? I rather doubt it. So this isn't fundamentally about whether you support oil and gas. It isn't even fundamentally about whether you support Greenpeace or that Jane Kelsey woman. It's about as much the bigger question, who decides what New Zealand does? Should it be the people of New Zealand through their parliament and their elections? Or should unelected organisations be able to enlist overseas institutions to put economic pressure on a democratically elected government? I know where I stand. New Zealand policy should be decided in New Zealand. If Greenpeace believe the government is wrong, make the argument here. If Jane Kelsey believes the government is wrong, make the argument here. If the Greens believe the government is wrong, make the argument here. Win the public argument. Win the votes. Win the election. But don't take New Zealand's domestic political disagreements offshore, then hope that the threat of economic consequences will force our elected representatives to surrender. Because once we accept that principle, we have taken a very dangerous step. Today, it may be offshore oil gas. Tomorrow, it could be agriculture. The next day, it could be immigration, taxation, treaty, policy, housing, defence, anything contained in an international agreement. And suddenly, without a single New Zealander casting a vote for it, decisions about our country can increasingly be influenced from somewhere else. That is why I call this is an issue of New Zealand sovereignty. And I believe every New Zealander, left, right, or wherever you are, should somehow in between, should be asking the same question: who do we want deciding the future of New Zealand? The New Zealand people, or overseas pressure groups, supported in this case by Greenpeace New Zealand, along with a woman known as Professor Jane Kelsey? For me, there is really only one acceptable answer.
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0: A baby critically injured in a triple stabbing in West Auckland has undergone surgery, police have now confirmed. A 33-year-old woman is facing an attempted murder charge in relation to the knife attack at a home in Kirby Street in Glendean. That was late on Sunday night. Detective Senior Sergeant Adam Lyle says that the person is in a moderate condition, was recovering at home, while the third person was in serious but stable condition hospital. Court documents seen by Radio News said the woman will appear in the Waitaki District Court, but her bedside hearing had been diverted until today. Lau confirmed that the woman had been charged and thanked neighbours for their bravery on Sunday night. Neighbours came to these people's aid prior to emergency services arriving on the scene. We are very grateful for their assistance and bravery with what can only be described as a very confronting and certainly a most upsetting scene. A police investigation is ongoing, Lyle said, with police piecing together the events leading up to this incident. Emergency services safely removed an improvised bomb after it was found in a car which had been towed to a police facility in Auckland. That was on Monday. The stolen car had been found at Alice and taken to the yard not far from the Mount Eden CRL train station. New Zealand Defence Force staff had been alerted by police to an item of concern. The Defence Force's Explosive Ordnance Disposal Team investigated the item, identified as an improvised explosive device. A Defence Force spokesman said the device was removed from the area and disposed of safely. Anyone who discovers a potential dangerous item should always exercise caution until the item is deemed safe by an expert, they said. If you do discover something that might be dangerous, remain clear of that item and contact New Zealand Police as soon as possible.
2: A person was showed up at the Christchurch Hospital yesterday morning with a gunshot wound. Police received a report about 2 a.m. on Tuesday morning about someone presented to hospital with injuries consistent with a gunshot wound. The person has received medical treatment and has been discharged from hospital. Police are investigating what actually happened. Buildings were evacuated yesterday morning as a gas main ruptured in Auckland's Newmarket. Fire and emergency responded to a rupture gas main on Khyber Pass Road in Auckland and Newmarket yesterday morning. A spokesperson said they had sent 2 fire trucks were sent to the scene evacuating people in nearby buildings. The ruptured gas main is outside on the street. The spokesperson said a hazmat unit had attended and police were also on the scene at the time and there were traffic delays. Nearby buildings had been evacuated as a precaution, although there have been no reports of injuries.
1: And here is the Sky News from London.
3: From the Sky News Centre at 9, ASOS is investigating an apparent cyber attack after an extortion message reached thousands of its customers earlier today. A push notification was sent out to users of the ASOS app saying it had been hacked. The shopping giant says basic information may have been accessed, but not payment details. Dr. Junaid Ali is a cybersecurity expert.
4: There's been a 50% increase year on year in these types of attacks. That spans everything from organisations like Manchester Airport Group through to the NHS. I remember back in 2019, we had no idea of the scale that this problem would reach, and it's just continued to grow.
3: Classes at schools in France have been cancelled until Friday due to protests and unrest. Students and other campaigners are angry about building conditions and staffing. A 45-year-old man's been charged with the murder of a GP in a village in Norfolk. Mark Kane from King's Lynn is accused of killing Hannah Kane, who was found dead at her home in Dursingham on Sunday. The Conservative leader's said she won't do a deal with Reform UK if her party fails to win the next general election. Kemi Badenoch says she'd rather voters head back to the polls if there's a hung parliament. In sport, England are aiming to take another step towards the quarterfinals of the Nations League as they take on the Czech Republic. Live now to Joe Rawson at Wembley.
5: England 3, Czech Republic 0, and Harry Kane has been very much the star man on the night. He equaled Peter Shilton's 125-cap record. The skipper firing the ball across the box before it was turning for an own goal for England's first. He then scored the second and third. 91 goals now for his country. England 3, Czech Republic 0.
3: Scotland, meanwhile, are 1-0 up against Slovenia at Hampden Park. They're going for a first home win under Sebastian Pokanoli. And the Emmy Awards ceremony will be shown on Prime Video from next year. It's agreed a 6-year deal with the streaming platform. And that's the latest.
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0: The weather for today, and that is Wednesday, the 7th of October.
2: There is a morning low cloud or fog, then the day becoming fine. Southwesters developing from this morning, expect 18 degrees, an overnight low of 11, and the sun will set at 29 minutes to 8. The weather for tomorrow, and that is Thursday, cloud will clear and the day becoming fine from morning. Southwesterlies turning southeasterly overnight, 20 degrees, an overnight low of 11. Friday, fine southeasterlies, 21 degrees with an overnight low of 13. And Saturday, partly cloudy, northeasterlies, 20 degrees with an overnight low of 13. And Sunday, a few showers, they will clear by evening. Northerlies turning westerly from morning, 20 degrees with an overnight low of 13. And the weather for today, that's Wednesday. The day becoming fine, southwesterlies developing from this morning, 18 degrees with an overnight low of 11.

cross tonight. What are you doing?

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1: Not since the disappearance of the famous Mari's Fling Sea Mystery than the curious fate of the Joyita. On October the 3rd, 1955, Joyita, a 70-ton, 75-foot-long, 21-year-old tuna fishing boat, set out from Apia, Western Samoa, for the lonely Union Isles. Commanded by Captain T.H. Miller, carrying 24 passengers and crew, including two children, Joyita was found a month later, damaged, disabled, and waterlogged, 90 miles north of Udu Point on Fiji's second-largest island, a complete derelict. Later, sea and air searchers found wreckage near the Horn and Wallace Islands. The mystery of the Joyita became a conversation piece all over the world and almost provoked international incidents. Most serious speculation centered on the theory that she was the victim of one of the 40-odd Japanese vessels which, during the search, were photographed on the estimated course of the tuna ship. Never in modern history has such attention been focused on the islands of Fiji. Marine assessors, writers, criminal investigators all examined the little ship where she lay and when she was towed to port. Had she been captured? Fate the result of accidental collision? Was she sabotaged from within? Did she explode and her complement suffocate? Did those aboard take to the boats before any trouble? Was she deliberately rammed? Were her passengers and crew murdered? Now, although no date can be fixed for Joyita's day of disaster, the ship's clock stopped at 10:55. A.M. or P.M. will never be known. And it could have been on any one of the 35 days of a voyage that should have taken less than 40 hours. Mystery even surrounded her departure from Samoa. She had no engine telegraph, probably no voice pipe, the radio was not fully operable, she carried large...

60 empty oil drums. Again, what happened to the money one passenger was supposed to be carrying some 2,000 pounds in cash? The answers to these questions will probably never be known. Over 100,000 square miles of ocean was crossed and recrossed in the search for survivors or some logical evidence of Joyita's fate, but all to no avail. Does some lonely Pacific isle hold the key to the mystery, or were the 24 souls aboard simply lost at sea? The solution to the mystery would certainly provide a singularly strange tale of Fiji.

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2: The leaders' debate last night, are they still actually playing in the major party league? Well, I don't think so. The biggest controversy tonight was the pair being asked to pick between the All Blacks and the Warriors, with Luxon going Team All Blacks while Hipkins chose the Ups and Wahs. Both would have gone to bed quite happy with their performance and grateful they didn't say or do anything they deeply regretted. There is a week until they face off again, another week of smiling at the cameras and hoping voters return them to the major party league, which I doubt very much is going to happen. When you analyse them, they are definitely both losers, aren't they? Political losers. Tourists and migrants have run up bills of more than $70 million in unpaid public health care. Health New Zealand says at least a quarter of that debt will not be recoverable, as it writes a similar amount off each year. In one case, a man had $174,000 debt to Health New Zealand, which he incurred after not disclosing his pre-existing renal diagnosis for immigration to New Zealand, nor two criminal convictions in his visa application. Now, most visitors with visas lasting less than 12 months are not eligible for public health care, while all applicants must have an accessible standard of health to be issued a visa. Medical checks are usually only carried out on prospective migrants staying longer than that 12 months. All others are urged to get travel insurance, but it's only for certain visas, including international students, some working holiday makers, and the parents' visas. Auckland councillors have agreed to request to rezone 145 hectares for housing in North Auckland. It can proceed to public consultation. Developer Fulton Hogan wants to build around 2,000 homes at Milldale North, that's near Orewa, besides existing Milldale development. I think that's the last off-ramp off the motorway to Orewa. Takes you down to Grand Drive. I think that's the area. The land is currently zoned for development from 2050. If Fulton Hogan's private plan change is approved, housing could be built there much, much sooner. At Tuesday's Policy Planning and Development Committee meeting, Chair Richard Hills said reasons for councillors to reject the request were not as strong as for other developments. Our infrastructure provider says it's possible on the timing of when the houses will arrive there. There's already so much connecting infrastructure, which is not the case for many private plan changes, but also definitely the fast tracks. It's not outside the rural-urban boundary, which is positive. An independent reviewer, the Whanganui District Council's failed $11 million investment in an international flight school has begun. Deloitte has been appointed to carry out the review of the Council's decade-long investment in the failed New Zealand International Commercial Pilot Academy. The review will cost $90,000 and is expected to be completed in December. The flight school has been wound down after council reported an $11 million loss in March. Deloitte will examine how the council's financial exposure to the pilot academy developed over time, the key decisions and the governance arrangements involved, and the information and advice available to the decision makers. The final report is expected to be presented to Council in December. Mayor Andrew Tripe said an independent review is necessary to establish a clear record of what has actually occurred. A huge vegetation fire on the southern shores of Lake Wakatipu is likely to have worsened overnight amid the high winds. The blaze, which has been burning since yesterday morning, was not contained or controlled when firefighters suspended operations last night. Assistant District Commander Mick McQuillan said strong northwesterly winds were fueling the fire, which had escalated in the McKinley Creek area. There are areas where the fire will burn itself out, but we're expecting it to still be going for some time yet, he said last night. The geography of the McKinley's Creek was a ravine, causing it to act like a chimney, funneling wind and fire upwards, making it difficult for firefighters to access the area. The body of a woman who was missing after jumping into a river while evading police in a Potiki on Sunday, it has been found. Police said the body was discovered in the water near Moatahoa Island, north of Whakatane, by a member of the public at 1:15 yesterday afternoon. Inspector Phil Gilbanks confirmed her identity as the 36-year-old woman who entered the Otara River mouth on Sunday, and her death will be referred to the coroner. Police would like to thank partner agencies, searchers and the community for their efforts to return her to her family. Our thoughts are with her family at this time. A 33-year-old man who jumped with her has been arrested in Gisborne and charged with dangerous driving and failing to stop. He was due to appear in the Gisborne District Court today.
0: And here is the Sky News from London.
3: From the Sky News Centre at 10, shopping giant ASOS has confirmed hackers sent an unauthorised notification to users of its app this morning. The retailer says it's investigating the third-party platforms it uses. It's not thought any credit card details were compromised. Riot police have fired tear gas in response to clashes during another day of protests in France. Students have been joined by trade union members and other campaigners to voice concerns about schools. Europe correspondent Alistair Bunkles in Paris.
4: You've got schools closed across the country, protests in Lyon, there's protests in a lot of major cities around Paris, demanding better conditions, learning conditions inside schools, more teachers, smaller classes, better infrastructure in the schools.
3: The Conservative leader's admitted her party wouldn't win a general election if one were held tomorrow. Despite him ruling out an early poll, Kemi Badenoch thinks Prime Minister Andy Burnham could hold a nationwide vote next year. She's also revealed the option she'd prefer if no party won a majority.
5: If there is a hung parliament, then we can have another election. We had this in 1974. It's not about do a deal with reform or don't be in government. In 1974, there were two elections. Okay. I believe that the public will see who is serious and who is not.
3: Two police officers have been sacked after using excessive force on a 92-year-old man in a care home in East Sussex. PCs Stephen Smith and Rachel Comotto used a taser and pepper spray on wheelchair user Donald Burgess at the home in St Leonard's in 2022. In sport, England have taken another step towards the quarterfinals of the Nations League with a 3-0 win at home to the Czech Republic. Captain Harry Kane scored twice at Wembley on his record equaling 125th international appearance. And Scotland missed out on a first home win under Sebastian Pocanoli with a 2-1 defeat to Slovenia. And Ruth Jones and James Corden are reuniting for another comedy adventure. Their new series, The Choir, will be broadcast on Apple TV+. That's the latest.
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2: The weather for tomorrow, and that is Thursday, cloud will clear and the day becoming fine from morning. Southwesterlies turning southeasterly overnight, 20 degrees, and overnight low of 11. Friday, fine southeasterlies, 21 degrees with an overnight low of 13. And Saturday, partly cloudy, nor'easterlies, 20 degrees with an overnight low of 13. And Sunday, a few showers, they will clear by evening. Northerlies turning westerly from morning, 20 degrees with an overnight low of 13. And the weather for today, that's Wednesday. The day becoming fine, southwesterlies developing from this morning, 18 degrees with an overnight low of 11.

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1: A baby critically injured in a triple stabbing in West Auckland has undergone surgery, police have now confirmed. A 33-year-old woman is facing an attempted murder charge in relation to the knife attack at a home in Kirby Street in Glendean. That was late on Sunday night. Detective Senior Sergeant Adam Lyle says that the person is in a moderate condition, was recovering at home, while the third person was in serious but stable condition hospital. Court documents seen by Radio News said the woman will appear in the Waitaki District Court, but her bedside hearing had been diverted until today. Now confirmed that the woman had been charged and thanked neighbours for their bravery on Sunday night. Neighbours came to these people's aid prior to emergency services arriving on the scene. We are very grateful for their assistance and bravery with what can only be described as a very confronting and certainly a most upsetting scene. A police investigation is ongoing, Lyle said, with police piecing together the events leading up to this incident. Emergency services safely removed an improvised bomb after it was found in a car which had been towed to a police facility in Auckland. That was on Monday. The stolen car had been found at Alice and taken to the yard not far from the Mount Eden CRL train station. New Zealand Defence Force staff had been alerted by police to an item of concern. The Defence Force's Explosive Ordnance Disposal Team investigated the item, identified as an improvised explosive device. A Defence Force spokesman said the device was removed from the area and disposed of safely. Anyone who discovers a potential dangerous item should always exercise caution until the item is deemed safe by an expert, they said. If you do discover something that might be dangerous, remain clear of that item and contact New Zealand Police as soon as possible.
2: A person was showed up at the Christchurch Hospital yesterday morning with a gunshot wound. Police received a report about 2 a.m. on Tuesday morning about someone presented to hospital with injuries consistent with a gunshot wound. The person has received medical treatment and has been discharged from hospital. Police are investigating what actually happened. An independent review of the Whanganui District Council's failed $11 million investment in an international flight school has begun. Deloitte has been appointed to carry out the review of the Council's decade-long investment in the failed New Zealand International Commercial Pilot Academy. The review will cost $90,000 and is expected to be completed in December. The flight school has been wound down after a council reported an $11 million loss in March. Deloitte will examine how the council's financial exposure to the pilot academy developed over time, the key decisions and the governance arrangements involved, and the information and advice available to the decision makers. The final report is expected to be presented to council in December. Mayor Andrew Tripe said an independent review is necessary to establish a clear record of what has actually occurred. Buildings were evacuated yesterday morning as a gas main ruptured in Auckland's Newmarket. Fire and emergency responded to a rupture gas main on Khyber Pass Road in Auckland and Newmarket yesterday morning. A spokesperson said they had sent two fire trucks were sent to the scene evacuating people in nearby buildings. The ruptured gas main is outside on the street. The spokesperson said a hazmat unit had attended and police were also on the scene at the time and there were traffic delays. Nearby buildings had been evacuated as a precaution, although there have been no reports of injuries. An independent review of the Whanganui District Council's failed $11 million investment in an international flight school has begun. Deloitte has been appointed to carry out the review of the Council's decade-long investment in the failed New Zealand International Commercial Pilot Academy. The review will cost $90,000 and is expected to be completed in December. The flight school has been wound down after Council reported an $11 million loss in March. Deloitte will examine how the Council's financial exposure to the pilot academy developed over time, the key decisions and the governance arrangements involved, and the information and advice available to the decision makers. The final report is expected to be presented to Council in December. Mayor Andrew Tripe said an independent review is necessary to establish a clear record of what has actually occurred.
0: And here is the Sky News from London.
3: From the Sky News Centre at 11, shopping giant ASOS has confirmed hackers sent an unauthorised notification to users of its app this morning. It's not thought any credit card details were compromised and investigations underway. Cyber expert Aidan Sinnott says there's still a lot we don't know.
4: Hackers have at least got access to that push notification system, and they claim they've compromised the Snowflake instance. And Snowflake is a platform that lots of retailers use to store data and customer data. What we don't know at the moment is whether any of that data has been accessed, whether these claims are genuine.
3: Unrest in France has been ramping up as the French Prime Minister's announced all school classes will be cancelled until Friday. Students have been protesting over the conditions of their schools, and police have used tear gas as the demonstrations have turned more violent. Death row inmate Krista Pike is said to be conscious and speaking nearly a week after Tennessee's failed execution. The convicted murderer was given two doses of a lethal drug used by the US state in executions last Wednesday, but they failed. Kemi Badenoch says if there were a general election tomorrow, the Tories wouldn't win, but she'd rather fight than do a deal with reform. The Conservative leader says if it were a hung parliament, she'd prefer to send voters back to the polls. On to sport, and Harry Kane scored twice on his record-equalling 125th appearance as England won 3-0 against the Czech Republic in the Nations League. Kane says to be level with Peter Shilton is beyond his wildest dreams.
5: To be joint now at 125 is just an extreme privilege. I love coming to every England camp. I love playing every game and representing the country in the best way possible. And yeah, tonight was a special night. So as I said before, the game, the most important thing was the victory and the win. It's not about me, it's about the team.
3: Elsewhere, Scotland lost 2-1 to Croatia at Hampden Park. And Ruth Jones and James Corden are reuniting for another comedy adventure. Their new series called The Choir will be broadcast on Apple TV+. The drama will follow a brother and sister who reunite after several years. That's the latest. I'm Daryl Jackson.
0: That was Mountainside News, where you can get the latest in local, national and international news.
2: The weather for tomorrow, and that is Thursday, cloud will clear and the day becoming fine from morning. Southwesterlies turning southeasterly overnight, 20 degrees, and overnight low of 11. Friday, fine southeasterlies, 21 degrees with an overnight low of 13. And Saturday, partly cloudy, nor'easterlies, 20 degrees with an overnight low of 13. And Sunday, a few showers, they will clear by evening. Northerlies turning westerly from morning, 20 degrees with an overnight low of 13. And the weather for today, that's Wednesday. The day becoming fine, southwesterlies developing from this morning, 18 degrees with an overnight low of 11.

0: The Westy Witches Helping Hands are asking for your support, and in turn to say thanks, they have organized a Halloween masquerade fundraising ball at Solian's State Winery, Kumiyu, on Saturday the 31st of October. At Westy Witches Helping Hands, they believe in the power of collective compassion. Distributing vital resources and essential items to families and individuals facing hardship across West Auckland and the North Shore. 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Tickets are $80. 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Purchase your tickets by telephoning 027-463-0397, that is 027-463-0397, or email info@westywitcheshelpinghands.co.nz.
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1: From Feature Story News in Washington, I'm Kate Fisher. Workers' unions say around 260,000 people have joined student-led protests across France as six major unions backed a third day of action over education conditions. French Prime Minister Sébastien Lecornu announced reforms, including more university places and smaller class sizes. But demonstrators say the proposals fall short, particularly given a proposed budget that includes €54 billion, that's around $59 billion, in cuts and savings. William Denslow reports from Paris.
2: Those same students that I've been speaking to here in Paris in La République, the major meeting point for this demonstration behind me, say that simply these announcements, these proposals by the French government simply do not go far enough. A major concern they point to is the French budget. They say there's too much allocated towards defence, things like that. Not enough is being geared towards what the French public desperately need, they say.
1: The White House has been forced to defend US President Donald Trump's suggestion that Iran could take out Los Angeles and San Diego, with his rapid response team calling critics buffoons and saying the president was warning about the nuclear threat that Tehran could pose. President Trump made the remarks at a rally in the US state of Nebraska on Monday, drawing condemnation from California's Governor Gavin Newsom. Nick Harper reports from Washington.
3: He suggested they could take out Los Angeles or San Diego, both of them liberal Democrat-voting cities. US officials have previously said that Iran lacks the ability to launch a missile strike on the US mainland. But his comments have prompted an angry reaction from Democrats, including California Governor Gavin Newsom. He said the comments were reckless, deranged and dangerous.
1: Russia has formally told the World Health Organization there are no cases of plague in the Siberian city of Irkutsk after the death of a 28-year-old researcher at the Anti-Plague Research Institute there. The WHO says tests on the woman's contacts found no dangerous pathogens, but the European Centre for Disease Prevention and Control says it's closely monitoring the situation. Stuart Smith reports from London.
4: What we know from Russian authorities, which, to be fair, you do always have to take with a pinch of salt, is they say that this person died of a pneumonia of unknown etiology, which basically means a lung infection of an unknown cause. Now, they claim they have not detected any microorganisms related with her work in her body. They say that post-mortem tests revealed no traces of the plague, that no accidents were reported at the Institute, and no infectious diseases reported among the staff of the Institute over the last 10 days.
1: From Bureaus Worldwide, this is FSN.
5: The weather for tomorrow, and that is Thursday, cloud will clear and the day becoming fine from morning. Southwesterlies turning southeasterly overnight, 20 degrees, and overnight low of 11. Friday, fine southeasterlies, 21 degrees with an overnight low of 13. And Saturday, partly cloudy, nor-easterlies, 20 degrees with an overnight low of 13. And Sunday, a few showers, they will clear by evening. Northerlies turning westerly from morning, 20 degrees with an overnight low of 13. And the weather for today, that's Wednesday. The day becoming fine, southwesterlies developing from this morning, 18 degrees with an overnight low of 11.

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1: And here is the Sky News from London.
2: From the Sky News Centre at midnight, ASOS is investigating an apparent cyber attack after an extortion message reached thousands of its customers yesterday. A push notification was sent out to users of the ASOS app. The shopping giant says basic information may have been accessed, but not payment details. Dr. Junaid Ali is a cybersecurity expert.
3: There's been a 50% increase year on year in these types of attacks. That spans everything from organisations like Manchester Airport Group through to the NHS. I remember back in 2019, we had no idea of the scale that this problem would reach, and it's just continued to grow.
2: US death row inmate Krista Pike is conscious and speaking after surviving a failed execution attempt in the US state of Tennessee last week. She was sentenced to death following her conviction for murder in 1995. But Pike survived two lethal injections last Wednesday and was transferred to a hospital in Nashville for treatment. Classes at schools in France have now been cancelled until Friday due to protests and unrest. Students and other campaigners are angry about the building's conditions and staffing. The Conservative leader said that she won't do a deal with Reform UK if her party fails to win the next general election. Kemi Badenoch would rather voters head back to the polls if there's a hung parliament. Scotland let a first half lead slip in a 2-1 defeat at home to Slovenia in the Nations League. Manager Sebastian Paconoli felt they weren't at the level they expected to be.
4: To the other side, we look back to what we deliver also through the camp, who can give some strong foundation for the futures. But today we just have to analyse what the next camp can or have to be improved.
2: Elsewhere, England captain Harry Kane marked his milestone 125th international appearance with two goals in a 3-0 victory over the Czech Republic at Wembley. And the Emmy Awards ceremony will be shown on Prime Video from next year. They've agreed a 6-year deal. That's the latest. I'm Daryl Jackson.
5: The weather for tomorrow, and that is Thursday, cloud will clear and the day becoming fine from morning. Southwesterlies turning southeasterly overnight, 20 degrees. An overnight low of 11, Friday, fine southeasterlies, 21 degrees with an overnight low of 13, and Saturday, partly cloudy, northeasterlies, 20 degrees with an overnight low of 13, and Sunday, a few showers, they will clear by evening, northerlies turning westerly from morning, 20 degrees with an overnight low of 13. And the weather for today, that's Wednesday. The day becoming fine, southwesterlies developing from this morning. 18 degrees with an overnight low of 11.